been. 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Besides, the streets won't let me. 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

0: Report, report, everyone report in. That's right, it's magic. It's magic like the three. But yo, don't ever get it misconstrued when you see us coming through with them Dayglo colors. 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So if you throw it towards us, we gonna run it back.
1: What's poppin', man? It's the KID, the King Capri. Shout out to Upstate Original, Mr. All Up in Your Mix, the Rock City

0: take it on over to Queens, to my brothers in the bridge, who's about to run it back.
1: Oh, there go Layla. There go Nas right there. Hey, yo.
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Yo, Ghost, I need you to take it uptown.

shout out to my boy, my brother, the home team, DJ G Nice. Y'all check the spine.

Honor such requests when you're bathing in profit. Witness shit I said that's come to pass. Now they calling me prophet, Lord. Special how I touch the people when I'm speaking. So precious like a moment of watching a baby sleeping. Infectious like opponents that's always catching a beating. Through journeys that I travel and

You've unlocked the sound test on WAYO LP Rochester. I'm your dork with the most, Sam Fuentes, and your guide to the music of video games, chiptunes, and the demo scene. It's a whole another year. And you're probably wondering to yourself, this sounds like this could be contemporaneous with a lot of, like, electronic acts, but, like, you know what? This isn't video game music. This is from Old Tunes Volume 2 by the legendary Boards of Canada. And if you are a Boards of Canada fan, like myself, and having a special Warp Boards of Canada set many, many, many years ago, and I was like, oh, pick me, I want to fill in for a slot here. I want to play the, just two brothers and dweeb out over one of my favorite musical acts of all time. But if you are a fan, then it has been a whole nother year. In fact, it has been 13 years since the release of their last album, Tomorrow's Harvest. But lo and behold, a couple of VHS drops, cryptic posts, and some very sick music videos later, we arrive with Inferno, Boards of Canada's latest album, finally. And it's it's really good. I can actually say that as I'm being a little dweeb. And it's incredible to be here, and it's all that I've been able to think about, and I'm like wondering, how do I translate that over into video game music, chiptunes, and the demo scene? And I figured tonight I would assemble things that would evoke the energy of BOC, right? You're going to have a lot of down-tempo lo-fi sampling here. You'll have a lot of the idiosyncratic quirks of IDM, 1990s Warp, which is the main record label that Boards of Canada has been on since their release of the Twoism EP, right? But this was a lot of fun to put together, as I say, for a lot of my sets, but boy howdy, it's really nice just looking for a sonic palette that is just for, I don't know, I'm like a little Aphex Twin boy, a little Luke Vibert man. Like, this is my home turf here for the music that I listen to each and every day when it's not Beeps and Boops. And I'd figured that I can start off with a licensed track that is within this vein. Hard War, The Future is Greedy features many, many Warp acts, including Square Pusher. Also one of two brothers, right, for the musical acts. His other one is CFAX of CFAX Acid Crew. But this is from the seminal drum and bass with a lot of jazzy overtones. Classic Hard Normal Daddy from the soundtrack of Hard War. This is Chin Hippie. And you can hear that right here and more on the sound test.

0: wood, I call it wood, I don't know what it was. It wouldn't burn.
1: It was not flexible.
2: Objects, foreign objects, artifacts made by intelligent creatures in the solar system. I'm not going to say that's preposterous.
1: I took a sledgehammer and whammed it. I put it on the

I want to say that I have a soft spot for Old Tunes Volume 2, but I think it's just the fact that it sounds so different and evocative of the type of nostalgia that Echo Jams is going for, what you would hear sonically with FM radio, and a completely different type of palette, especially for the type of fun, silly sampling that they were doing. and just, it's just different. There's something that I have always really appreciated about Volume 2 compared to everything else from Boards of Canada's entire discography. But we are talking about video game music. First and foremost, I want to say underneath this right now, is that actually Chin Hippie? Sometimes you get into some wacky things with sourcing and MP3 tagging, and I'm like, this is the Black Dog. This is Chase the Manhattan, which ended up being a lot better for the mystic occult vibe of Boards of Canada and the fact that it's primarily dealing with UFOs and aliens within the sampling of the song. So this is actually Chin Hippie underneath us right now from Hard Over Daddy, and then also featured in the soundtrack of Hard War, which is kind of like a first-person science fiction, you know, 2000s shooter. Just really, really, really, really neat. We heard Unicorn from The Longest Journey, a series of very long, down-tempo, like trip-hoppy tracks that were included in the soundtrack for The Longest Journey. Dusk Horizon from Unreal, not Unreal Tournament, and not necessarily the engine, but rather the OG by the seminal Alexander Brandon, the tracker god himself. And then instead of Chin Hippie, we heard Chase the Manhattan from The Black Dog. 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I have spent the vast majority of my time listening to Inferno, the latest Boards of Canada release in 13 years. Just absolutely bonkers. Why is this duo so cool? And how does it factor into video game music and being a complete dweeb? Their namesake in the energy comes from the National Film Board of Canada. And considering this was the 1990s, there was definitely an elder millennial, but I wouldn't want to say Gen X nostalgia for the 1970s. Lush analog synths, really neat, you know, field recordings of nature, the symbiosis between man, machine, and the world around us. Fuels Music Has the Right to Children. While many people also recognize that there is an underlining sinister tone with religion and the occult featured in Geogaddy. All of that coming to a head with the Campfire Head Phase featuring more traditional instrumentation compared to their IDM-fueled earlier releases. I have a lot of fun things to really think about with Boards of Canada. But I want to think about this in terms of sound tests and dweeb culture. I feel that a lot of people's introduction to Boards of Canada as a whole is an infamous YouTube video with a strange man looking like a fish, right? This was somebody's upload of Everything That You Do is a Balloon from the High Scores EP. This is a very early YouTube video. This is like in the same era of YouTube when like the History of Dance was the most viral video at the time. Just a completely different era, especially when I think about this with message boards, when I wasn't just wasting my time on RAC channels arguing about anime and video games. I was also on the We Are the Music Makers message board talking about a lot of my favorite artists that I was listening to when I was in high school, right? Autechre, Aphex Twin, CFAXastic, True, Luke Vibert, and of course, Boards of Canada, right? This has always been some of my favorite seminal background music for everything that I do, including playing video games, and just being
at this moment where I feel that there is a new album and a reason to get a lot of more trip-hop, down-tempo, IDM, and dark ambient. I really wanted to get into the sinister side of Boards of Canada for a lot of the set tonight. And that's the fun part about video game music and doing this show and just trying to do a little bit of virtual crate digging is that there's going to be a genre and a mood and a feel for everything when you're looking at the vast library of soundtracks for video games. And it can be 8-bit, 16-bit. It can be Redbook Audio CD. It's just the place to be, a complete dweeb on every front about electronic music and video games. So I can really capture and boil that down into the beeps and the boops. Pride and joy here. Every now and then, I find myself 2 in the morning wanting to play any of the Stalker games. Primarily Shadow of Chernobyl, because that is just where I want to be, especially for the 1970s movie, but for the game just being so lonely and so devastating. Call of Pripyat is also in that as well, too. And it has a pretty great soundtrack, all things considering. This is the theme of Zalaan during the day from Stalker, Call of Pripyat. 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

0: I really do wish that more people would have been able to check out Sid Meier's Alpha Centauri, the far future spiritual successor to Sid Meier's civilization, right? With great influences such as Red Mars, Fire Upon the Deep, and even the Jesus incident, which is, I gotta say, that's like a deep cut, I would have to say, to be able to cite Frank Herbert beyond just Dune. Really, really, really, really neat. Destruction Void is really neat. Anyway, this is The Hive's Planetfall from Sid Meier's Alpha Centauri by Jeff Briggs. We also heard the Sinner's Beat from Messiah by the venerable Jesper Kidd. We get to actually talk about this game very briefly, not in the context of oof. Oh, Tommy. AKA the Roblox noise. And I feel very old even just saying Roblox here on the air. Anyway, City of Lost Angels from Fallout. Mark Morgan's dark ambient, just dreadful energy matches a lot of what Inferno and GeoGaddy are trying to accomplish. But at the same time, there's that sort of apocalyptic energy found all throughout Tomorrow's Harvest. And while, look, I was equally as excited for Tomorrow's Harvest back in, 2013, when Trans-Canada Highway was the last major release from Boards of Canada. But I found it okay, but there was an impending sense of doom, right? Perfect for Mark Morgan. And there is a warp connection that either it's just a sample or a direct homage, right, to Grass off of Selected Ambient Works Volume 2 by our very own Richard D. James, a.k.a. Aphex Twin. And we started that leg of the set with the theme of Zatan during the day from Stalker, Call of Pripyat. 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This is, if you want to put it genre-wise, there's a lot of, electronic music for IDM, down-tempo, trip-hop, and just spooky noises, because these are a lot of the mainstay genres that make up Boards of Canada's sound palette, where I am putting this set together to celebrate the release of their new album, Inferno, their first one in 13 years. Before I get back on the level of gushing here, we're going to listen to a word from the Rochester Pinball Collective.
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0: Growing up in the 1990s and having a lot of my big teenage formative years in the 2000s meant that I was in a hotbed for electronic music as a whole. Now, I grew up in a dad rock household with a venerable man whose entire mainstay is, his vocabulary is in the form of the Tubes and Zappa, right? Which, of course, I'm going to carry for the rest of my life and infusing me in my love of jazz fusion, right? But because of jazz fusion, and then me playing a bunch of video games and realizing, wow, this stuff sounds really neat, it's just a natural progression that me seeking out my own refuge of taste and palette and how can I explain to people what I listen to, naturally I would progress to the wide world of electronic music, right? And because I fell so easily and so just immediately hearing everything that Warp Records had to offer. And this was not the only record label that I was obsessed with. It was also Dash of Strictly Rhythm and Nervous, right? Virus Records, just and No U-Turn. It's just Warp really fit the bill for me. And then, of course, at that point in my life, we had the wide catalog of Boards of Canada ready for me to be like, wow, this is so cool. And I always have to think back on hauntology and the way that we perceive nostalgia, right? I am always looking back, and in fact, I look back very hard for the aspects of this show where you can call it oh so retro, but there's always just a trove of video game music ready for me to just put up onto the air at any given moment, but at least during the context of 10 to 11 p.m. and every Friday night. So we got about, 13-ish minutes here. That's how many years it's been since the last album, so geez Louise, right? There's a track on Music Has the Rights of Children called Science and Industry, and I can't think of anything more grim, funny, and tongue-in-cheek about this than the Portal series. And if I really want to get into some dreadful synth energy, it's going to come with Comedy Equals Tragedy Plus Time, which is the very definition and equation for That Is My Life. And you can hear that right here and more on The Sound Test.

0: I really wanted to end with the mall rooftop from Yumi Nikki. One of my favorite moments in any video game, quite honestly. Nor Nerves by Kettle from Ibnob. Dreams from Lone Survivor by Jesper Byrne. The game selection screen from Omicron, not by David Bowie, but Xavier Despaz. And of course, comedy equals tragedy. Plus Time from Portal 2, Mike Morrissey. What a fun set for Boards of Canada's new album. Thank you so much for tuning into the Sound Test and WAO FM. Tune in every Friday night at 10 p.m. to hear the very best in video game music, chip tunes, and the demo scene. We're going to have the missing of the witching hours right here on WAYO LP Rochester. Good night, everybody.
1: I myself am strange and unusual.
2: This is where it comes together, you know, it's where it overlaps Satanism, witchcraft, the occult, secret societies, Freemasonry, Illuminati, blatant in your face, representing it, trying to get you acclimated to it, trying to get you accustomed to it, trying to get you used to their satanic school of thought, representing evil, Satanism, secret societies, witchcraft.
3: It's Friday night at WAYOLP Rochester. It's been a hot minute, but I'm back. This is the Witching Hour. I'm your host, Mr. Hyde. And it's a bunch of old and new stuff with some classic Twilight sad right now. They opened up for The Cure with this song. Check it out.

That was The Twilight Sad with Kill It in the Morning. This is The Witching Hour. I'm your host, Mr. Hyde. It's good to be back. It's been a little bit. A couple weeks ago, I missed the show because I was in Cleveland checking out The Cure. We almost got rained out. Weather almost completely destroyed at least The Cure part of the show. We got all the way through the opening act, The Twilight Sad, who we just heard. And the weather got progressively worse and worse and worse to the point where it was a little harrowing. It was the sort of thing like you might read about in the news where, you know, there was all these dead people in a field somewhere in Cleveland. So it was a little concerning, but we stuck through it and it ended up not getting rained out after all. And The Cure sounded absolutely incredible. They sound, I think, as good as they've ever sounded in the last at least 20, 25 years, maybe more. Just absolutely incredible. They played for about 2.5 hours, I think. Maybe even a little longer than that, I don't know. But they've been famously playing really long sets all over this tour. And they change it up every show. They have, I would say, maybe like 70% of the show is the consistent for the whole tour. But they pepper in different songs in the set list every night. So they have, I'm sure they have like a rotation that they're playing through all throughout the tour. But every city they play something a little bit different. So it was an absolutely fantastic show. Glad I went out there, made the trip. That was one of the bucket list shows for me, I think. I did not get to catch one of my other bucket list bands on tour. Just circumstances didn't work out. I was not able to catch Skinny Puppy earlier in the year. So I'm glad I was able to at least catch The Cure and hopefully a couple more still this year yet to come. Anyway, this is The Witching Hour. I'm your host, Mr. Hyde. We are right here live, finally, back on air. And you can catch all of the past shows, including the most recent show, on Mixcloud at mixcloud.com/witchinghourfm. Go check them out. And I'll try to be less of a degenerate bum about getting this one posted last minute before the next show. Hopefully I actually get a normal turnaround on this thing. But I'm going to shut up and play some more music. I got a lot of really good music to play. Turns out there's some turmoil happening in Russia right now. So the chief of the Wagner paramilitary group, I don't even remember the guy's name, Eugeni whatever, is openly calling on Russians to, I don't know, arrest or dispose

It is a bad day to be a Russian, apparently. Bad week to be a billionaire, too. Especially a Russian billionaire. You know, especially if you were, say, the president of Russia, one of the richest billionaires on the face of the planet. It'd probably be a really bad day for you right now. But I've got a couple songs kind of in that spirit. A fairly new release from Rome, who we've played quite a bit on the show in the past. One of my favorite neo-folk, sort of, you know, left-leaning neo-folk groups. Neo-folk has a very troubled past of attracting a lot of neo-Nazis for some reason. I couldn't say why. It's just sad people with acoustic guitars. I mean, I guess Nazis are sad. They should be. But, yeah, neo-folk, it's hard to pin down, like, neo-folk that doesn't at least flirt with some kind of right-wing concepts. It seems to just be a running thread in the genre a lot of times. Rome, I love because you don't get that. Rome is explicitly anti-fascist from, you know, just listening to the lyrics. There's this new song that came out called Yellow and Blue. I'm sure you can piece together what it's about. If you can't, the lyrics will be explicitly clear what it's about. So I've got that to take us off, and then Vision Video and Tones on Tail. This Vision Video song seems apt as well. It's called Beautiful Day to Die. So there's a little bit of a theme to this set, but I just want to get right to it, play some music. We haven't played Rome on the show in quite a while, so I'm excited to get back to it. So on that note, let's kick it off right now with Rome. This is Yellow and Blue. It's the single edit. So, you know, I went for a little bit shorter version so I can run my mouth a little longer. You're welcome. Stick around right here on The Witching Hour.

That's Tones on Tail with Performance. Classic, classic Tones on Tail. Gotta love them. Ex-Bauhaus. Well, more specifically, Daniel Ash and Kevin Haskins coming right out of Bauhaus in 1984, I want to say. Fantastic album. One of my favorite classic goth songs is off that album. It's called Christian Says. And it was actually the song that got me into Tones on Tail. That was the first song I ever heard from them, and it just blew me away. I didn't realize post-punk could be so cool. This is The Witching Hour. I'm your host, Mr. Hyde, and I'm going to keep it going with some more music. You just heard, obviously, Tones on Tail with Performance. Before that was Vision Video, Beautiful Day to Die. And, of course, starting us off there was Rome with Yellow and Blue. And I got some Cure, Forever Gray, and Christian Death coming up next. And stick around later for Rose Garden Funeral Party and more. I'm going to leave the rest as surprises until later. For right now, this is one of my favorite Cure songs. And I think it's become probably a fan favorite for a lot of people. Ever since The Crow, anyway. To let you know what we're about to hear, this is The Cure with Burns, The Crow.

And that's Christian Death with She Never Woke Up. That's one of my favorite Valor-era Christian Death songs. It's off the Pornographic Messiah album. There's not a lot of Valor-era Christian Death that I really, really like. I think people are very divided. People are very polarized on Christian Death, at least the Christian Death fans out there. But I do respect some of the Valor era material. I think they did put out a couple good tracks. If they had stuck to those kind of songwriting styles, I think people would like them a lot more. Well, and also, you know, don't be so much of an a-hole. But you can't teach that. This is The Witching Hour. I'm your host, Mr. Hyde. I got a little bit more music to play for you before I get out of here. The Witching Hour is, in fact, drawing nearer. By the way, check out all the other shows on Mixcloud at mixcloud.com/witchinghourfm. The last show is up there, and all the shows before that are up there. Go check them out. This is a kind of long-running show. This was one of the launch shows of Wayo. This show has been on the Wayo schedule since before we were even on the airwaves. So there's a lot of shows. They're all, almost all of them are on Mixcloud. Go check them out. A lot of good listening, a lot of good music. Anyway, let's get to the rest of it. I got Rose Garden Funeral Party, Twin Tribes, Yeah Yeah Yeahs, and if we have some time after that, see what else I can dig out. This is a pretty good song from Rose Garden Funeral Party. It's called Fear of Feeling Nothing. And yeah, that isn't that just the perfect song for an existential crisis? Which I think at this point we're all in a collective existential crisis. Hopefully more billionaires will take after Mark Zuckerberg and Elon Musk and challenge each other to cage fights and, you know, maybe go on tours of the Titanic wreckage or something. I don't know. Maybe the problems will just sort of work themselves out. Let the egos be all of their downfalls. We can only hope. In the meantime, let's listen to some Rose Garden. And I got a track from Twin Tribes that I believe I've played before on this show. A track from the Yeah Yeah Yeahs that I'm almost certain I haven't played, but I think a few other people have played here on Wayo. And it's a good track. I think it'll flow nicely with the rest of the set. So let's get to it. This is Fear of Feeling Nothing right here on The Witching Hour. It's been fun, folks. If I don't see you again before the end of the show, I'll see you in the next show. Until then, be safe out there. Hail Satan. And don't take no, you know, from no one. Stick around.

It's midnight on WAYOLP Rochester. Friday night, Saturday morning, whatever you want to call it, whatever it is to you.

It's time for long period transience. I'm your host, Alan Herrick, and I'll be here with you for the next 2 hours. Right up until 2 a.m. Keeping you company with those wonderful after midnight radio sounds. Venturing into the experimental, the weird, the odd. The not what you would normally hear on the radio during the daylight hours. So sit back. Wrap yourself in a nice warm blanket. And enjoy the sleeping bag of sound.

we don't understand how the world is constructed. And that, in fact, there is a parallel universe running alongside of ours, full of elves who use a language to make objects. And then why you can burst through to this place on this one drug, you know, then that raises, each explanation raises a lot of questions. But then the other possibility is, this is the Jungian possibility. And Jungian, I can't remember which one it was, but one of the later things, he talks about these elves because of the Kibiri. The Kibiri are the alchemical children of Purim Act 3 of Faust, that Jung spent a lot of time on these alchemical Kibiri and the question of the homunculus. And he says at one place, I think he says, he describes them as autonomous psychic elements that have escaped from the control of the ego. This is a weird way to go about it. I mean, it's probably an accurate description, but how much does it tell us, you know? It means that the psyche is to be visualized as a half gallon of mercury, and when we throw it on the floor, the mercury boils up and spreads everywhere, and each ball of mercury you look at, by yet it has a little face looking back at you. That's because mercury is a mirroring surface. You're looking at your own psyche shattered into thousands of pieces around you. Another possibility, and one I leaned toward for years, and I still lean toward, because I've noticed the radical nature of your explanation diminishes with the distance since the last time you smoked the DMT. The longer it's been, the more likely you are to have some humdrum notion that you can pour it into. So the humdrum notion that I settled on was, well, clearly these are just extraterrestrials. They don't come in silver ships demanding to be taken to the National Defense Agency. This is how they come. Why they come this way? Who knows? They're coming through mind. Mind is the medium in which they travel. Where do they come from?

the one place he never thought he would ever make a visit to and come back to chat it around the coffee maker. This, their den, that's who these things are. This is the realm of the dead. Well, I have to confess, in all of my psychedelic voyaging and idea mongering and all of that, I never was able to go that far, to reach that far in my imagination. It sort of had to be presented to me. But if you go to shamans worldwide and talk to them about their spirit helpers and say, you know, what's the deal with this? You know, who are these things? They say, well, these are the ancestors. Didn't you know? These are the ancestors. It's perfect.

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Started off the show with Scattered Purgatory and the track The Ancestral Glistening Tai Bay, followed by John Grzynek with Interscapes Mix 2, and then kinda, totally overlaid over that was a rambling Terence McKenna talking about DMT machine elves the way only Terence McKenna can. And right now, Umbilicum with Volodya.

0: You are listening to WAYOLP Rochester, and this is Long Period Transients, your weekly foray into the after-hours weirdness, audio experimentations, and the like. In the last set of music, you heard Oval with Episonic, followed by Aminadav Aloni and the Crab, the Turtle, the Pelican, and the Horse. A regular Noah's Ark there. Something new from Speedy J, just ended CR78 mesh.
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0: And you just finished listening to Hugh LeCain with Drip City. And right now, Homer Dudley of Bell Labs.
2: Well, we've heard the voter make a word.
0: Talking about the voter.
2: Words, of course, we get a sentence. For example, Helen, will you have the voters say, she saw me?
3: She saw me.
2: That sounded awfully flat. How about a little expression? Say the sentence in answer to these questions. Who saw you?
3: She saw me.
2: Whom did she see?
3: She saw me.
2: Well, did she see you or hear you?
3: She saw me.
2: Now, so far, you have only heard the voter speak in one voice. But the voter has other voices which he can use when Miss Harper makes a simple adjustment in his mechanism. Helen, will you have the voter say, greetings, everybody?
3: Greetings, everybody.
2: Now, will you have him repeat that in a high voice?
3: Greetings, everybody.
2: And now, in his best bass.
3: Greetings, everybody.
2: When a boy's voice changes, he's never quite sure whether it's going to be a tenor or a bass. And the voter, being still a comparatively young man, also has his moments of uncertainty. Let's hear him recite, Mary Had a Little Lamb.
3: Mary had a little lamb.
2: Gosh, Porter, you sounded awfully dismal. Snap out of it. Let's hear you laugh.
3: Okay.
2: A minute ago, I said the voter was still a comparatively young man. But that last laugh of his makes me wonder whether I might not have been wrong. Do you really feel as old as you sound?
3: Yes, I feel very old.
2: Well, I certainly feel sorry for you. Now, perhaps you noticed there was a peculiar quality in that voice you've not heard before. That was the vibrato. We noticed a little while ago that a vowel sustained without inflection didn't sound human. It sounded this way. Now, if we put vibrato into that same tone, we get this. And that, as you noticed, is really a singing tone. Yes, voter can not only talk, but he can sing. Test your voice for us, voter. Well, if you've quite recovered from your mood of depression of a few minutes ago, suppose you sing a song for us, will you?
3: Yes, certainly.
2: Well, how about Auld Lang Syne?
3: Auld Lang Syne, okay.

0: I'm sure that if I sang that song, I wouldn't sound as good as the voter. Miss Harper, I've been wondering whether our listeners realize how many motions you have to make in the production of a single word. Can you give us some idea?
1: Well, for example, in producing the word concentration on the voter, I have to form 13 different sounds in succession, make 5 up and down movements of the wrist bar, and vary the position of the foot pedal from 3 to 5 times according to what expression I want the voter to give the word. And, of course, all this must be done with exactly correct timing.
0: About how long did it take you to become an expert in operating the voter?
1: It took me about a year of constant practice. This is about the average time required in most cases.
0: How many girls are there who can operate the voter?
1: The company tried out about 320 girls, and out of this number, 28 girls finally became expert operators.
0: Well, that seems like a very small number. Just why is that?
2: I can answer that, Dr. Caldwell, by saying that in operating the voter, a girl needs a peculiar combination of particular talents, which is not too common.
0: Mr. Garrett, does the voter speak any foreign language?
2: Oh, yes, the voter can talk practically any language that its operator can talk.
0: Well, suppose we try a little French on the voter. Can he say, parlez-vous français?
3: I think
0: so. Splendidly done.
3: Merci, monsieur.
2: You see, Doctor, the voter can do practically anything that can be done with a human voice.
0: Well, that certainly covers a lot of ground, Mr. Garrett. I know people who can imitate animals. Can the voter do that, too?
2: Oh, pretty well. For instance, here's voter's imitation of a cow. And here's a pig.
0: Have you given the voter any real education yet?
2: Just what do you mean by that, Dr. Caldwell?
0: Well, for example, does he know his alphabet?
2: I'll let you judge that for yourself.
0: Well, that certainly proves voter's versatility. And now I'd like to ask just what to see for the voter, Mr. Garrett. How can it be practically applied?
2: Well, Dr. Caldwell, we don't anticipate any commercial use for the voter. It was built for an educational exhibit for the New York World's Fair and San Francisco Exposition. However, it is a byproduct of developments that we are going on and doing in the Bell Telephone Laboratories.
4: Will you please make the voter say for our Eastern listeners, good evening, radio audience.
3: Good evening,
4: and now for our Western listeners, say, good afternoon, radio audience.
5: More data. More truth. All of the data.
6: And all
5: of the truth, right?
6: As more data becomes available, then we can start doing more with it. And as we do more with it, that creates more data. As more data becomes available, then we can start doing more with it.
7: Predict.
6: And as we do more with it.
8: Me.
6: That creates more data.
8: My algorithmic me.
6: And.
7: Psychological assessment.
6: And.
8: Computational inference.
6: And.
8: My algorithmic me.
6: And.
8: Who I am.
6: As more data becomes more data. As we do more with it, we can start doing more with it. That creates more data. Creates more data. As more data becomes more data. As we do more with it, we can start doing more with it. I think we're on the right trajectory that way.
9: Move the human race forward. There is so much more information that we have not digitized. So much more information that we're about to take advantage of.
10: These are real lives that we're capturing. It doesn't get more real than this.
6: So you subtract out the kitten and start to put together a catalog of everything in the world. More data. More with it. More with it. More data.
8: Me.
6: More data. More with it. More with it.

0: ecosystem that your bedroom has become.
1: It knows where you are.
0: The technology, intimately, it has recorded your every move, every nod, your every breath.
1: And it has an eye.
2: More data.
0: The blankets, the technology, invisibly.
1: How well I've slept.
0: Communicates this information to your healthcare provider when needed. Community of objects.
3: You don't own your data.
0: No problem to make the technology disappear.
4: The algorithm of me is slightly off.
1: Yeah.
4: It's trivial. It's obvious. Maybe just a little bit.
5: It will happen.
4: It's obvious. It's trivial.
1: Yeah.
4: Maybe just a little bit.
5: I am going to be in an accident.
6: A marketplace that trades exclusively in behavioral futures.
7: Okay, so who cares? What's the big deal?
8: Pretty good chance this is a low-risk person. No chance they're going to commit a violent crime. You know, they may do some shoplifting or maybe some drug possession, but chances are they're going to be fine. So here's another individual, certain to be arrested for something.

0: the data.
1: Please, somebody help me. Somebody's looking at me. Somebody's watching me. Help me. Please, help me. Help me. Help me. Help me. Help me. Please.
0: All of the data.

0: the subject on the double.
1: But we all think we're unique.

This is WAYOLP Rochester, and you're listening to Long Period Transience. And let's see, what did you hear in that last set of music? We started off with Homer Dudley of Bell Labs from the 1955. No, when was that? I gotta look. Goodness. Old, much older than I thought it was. Talking computer madness there. Homer Dudley of Bell Labs talking about the voter. The talking machine. You just finished listening to Surgent with My Tongue Pronouncing Words Without Consenting to Their Utterance, and sandwiched between that. Man, I'm announcing it all out of order. Sandwiched between Homer Dudley and Surgent was Negative Land with More Data. Talking about how you can do more things with more data, and more data does more things right now. La Région Centrale with the track Terza Région.

of a sinner. All of his life. You bore my sins. You shed your blood for me to cleanse me. I receive you and your shed blood.

You're listening to WAYOLP Rochester. And this is Long Period Transients. And it's just a little after the top of the hour. Settling into hour number two of our sonic weirdness for the weekend. In that last set of music, you heard Boards of Canada with a new track, Age of Capricorn, which sounds like late night radio. Some synth stuff with a little mechanical voice over the top of it. Kind of surprised by this Boards of Canada album. Each track reminds me of another old synth album from the 60s, 70s, 80s. Yeah, probably their intention. But absolutely everything on it reminded me of something else. I will say, it's a little bit more engaging than a lot of their older stuff, which kind of, I don't know, I might be the only person who thinks this, but a lot of their old stuff is kind of wallpapery to me. That's just me. It doesn't stick for me. I guess that's not wallpapery. Wallpaper kind of sticks. Well, wallpaper doesn't stick without glue. Except for the new stuff that you buy in the rolls and peel and stick it on. I should just stop. Anyways, I do like the new Boards of Canada album. I'm not just jumping on the bandwagon. I'm not normally a person who runs around going, woo, Boards of Canada. But this one I liked. Some cool stuff, but very retro to me in a wide way. After Boards of Canada... Was that enough rambling? After Boards of Canada was Zeg Gurum with the track Wastoid. And then you heard Clark Nova Portable, one of my favorite band names, of course, named after the old typewriter. William S. Burroughs used a Clark Nova Portable. And the track was entitled, is entitled, Right Now, playing Right Now, Leaving Berlin by Train. I'm just gonna get off the microphone because I'm rambling and the music's good.

You are listening to WAYOLP Rochester. And in that last batch of music, you heard Decibel with the track Manatee. Not spelled like the animal manatee that swims around the cow or the sea or the waterways or the rivers. It is spelled M-A-N-A-T-I. And then Syndrome gave you Cessation, Summation. The track Between You and Me by Darude just finished up, and right now, Echoplex with Trace Elements.

This is Long Period Transience on WAYOLP Rochester. Your place to start the weekend off in a weird and noisy way. Our last set of music included Gang Gang Dance with Glory in Itself and Egyptian. And then you heard Crawling with Tarts, an oldie but a goodie with Orse's Opera from their LP. I think it might be the only LP they released. I know they had a handful of CDs, but they had a lot of cassettes when they were in their heyday in existence. Speedy J gave you Mod Loop 138 Fragment, the second one I played tonight by Speedy J. Kind of digging that album. I like that one. And then right now, Anna Zaradny with Theurgy 2.

This is WAYOLP Rochester, and you have been listening to Long Period Transients, episode number 32. And the last tracks you heard this evening were by Bash Nova, the track Ganga E Rignin Guni, and the very last one playing right now, Laurie Spiegel with Voices Within, who will play us out. I want to thank you for joining me this evening, starting off the weekend the right way with some experimental sounds and odd audio files. Don't forget to look for Long Period Transients on Facebook and Instagram. 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And until next time, I bid you good night or good morning, depending upon your current perspective.

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Wait for the wind. Your wild one is gone. Face the wind. Wild one, get strong. 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

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You come from poverty, you in for the money. 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

Greetings, everyone, and welcome to the Soul Monologue, an introspective into various aspects of music designed to touch one's soul. 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We're going to begin our first set of music this morning with Mandrill with Rockin' Nights on Soul My Love.

supposed to be. Just one, just a minute of your time to listen to one.

The year is 1972. Isaac Hayes with his rendition of the Friendless Distinctions, Going in Circles. And our first set this morning was to combine Mandrill with Moroccan Nights, and right at the end of the hour with Harold Melvin and the Blue Notes with Teddy Pendergrass on the vocals with To Be Free, To Be Who We Are. 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The Soul Monologue with yours truly, Mr. Jermaine, comes your way every Saturday from 6 a.m. to 8 a.m. Eastern Standard Time, bringing to you some of the most enjoyable music ever recorded. 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In the R&B world, we recently lost a couple of giants in the field. One of them was Clarence Carter. The other one is Jimmy Hughes. And this next set is going to be dedicated to those great artists that we lost. May their souls rest in peace. And we thank them both for all the beautiful music that they've given us throughout the years. All right, once again, this next set of music is going to be a tribute to the late, great Clarence Carter and the late, great Jimmy Hughes. Starting off with Clarence Carter's Slip Away on Soul Mama.

The year is 1964. Jimmy Hughes with Lollipops, Lace, and Lipstick. And the first set, next set was begun by Clarence Carter with Slip Away, followed by the aforementioned Jimmy Hughes with Steal Away. Clarence Carter followed up with Tell Daddy, followed by Jimmy Hughes' I'm Qualified. And Clarence Carter once again came back with Take It Off Him, Put It On Me, and Ronnie. And then Jimmy Hughes followed up with Why Not Tonight and brought in everything out with Clarence Carter once again. The feeling is right. Now I conclude that salute to two great artists who passed away, Clarence Carter and Jimmy Hughes. May their souls rest in peace. And once again, thank you for all the music you left us behind. Thank you. 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The Soul Monologue with yours truly, Mr. Jermaine, comes your way every Saturday from 6 a.m. to 8 a.m., Eastern Standard Time, bringing to you some of the most enjoyable music ever recorded to keep you Saturday week going strong as we have been since 2016 on Way 104.3 FM on your dial, www.wayofm.org, on our TuneIn app, type in letters WAYO. Okay, John Neal is going to bring us next to the next hour here with the Amazing March Machine on Soul Monologue.

listening to W A Y O L P Rochester.

I'm here to tell you, there's something else. The afterworld. A world of never-ending happiness. You can always see the sun, day or night.

Good sounds there, Fred Wesley with El Paso. And that set was begun by John Neal from 1970, The Amazing Marching Machine, followed by the Yellow Magic Orchestra from 1978 with Computer Game. From 1984, Prince and the Revolution gave us Let's Go Crazy, and Rare Earth rounded everything out with I Just Want to Celebrate. 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We're going to go back to 1970 and start from Next City Music. Maceo and Amasa give us Party on Soul Monologue.

All right, good sounds there of Richard Groove Holmes with his rendition of C.C. Rider. And our final set this morning was begun by Maceo and the Max from 1973 under the tutelage of James Brown with Party, followed by Les McCann with Burning Coal, and right at every hour with Ramsey Lewis with The In Crowd. And this will bring to conclusion this week's edition of the Soul Monologue. Remember, the Soul Monologue with yours truly, Mr. Jermaine, comes your way every Saturday from 6 a.m. to 8 a.m. Eastern Standard Time on Wave 104.3 FM on your dial, www.wavefm.org. 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We come to you every Saturday, bringing to you some of the most enjoyable

with music ever recorded to keep you steady. We can go strong as we have been since 2016. Seems like yesterday and still going strong. And you're listening to WAYOLP Rochester. I thank you all for listening, audience, and the sincere feedback. I do appreciate it. I trust everyone has had a wonderful Memorial Day weekend. I know I have. Good shout out my man Mike Rand out there. Thank you for always checking in. And to my forever queen, Gianna Cruz, and to all my faithful listeners throughout the world, thank you for tuning in. Gonna leave you the music of Walter Hawkins with Going Up Yonder, and follow up with Sam Cooke's Heaven to Me and the Jubilaires' Noah. And after that, my good friend here, Pastor CD, is gonna have a good show following the works. And I see you around for that. And until next time, take care, God bless, and enjoy the rest of your morning. And remember, yesterday's a done deal, tomorrow's a deal that works, today's the only deal we have, so deal wisely. Thank you once again, have a wonderful morning.

Good morning, good morning, good morning, good morning. The time is 8:02 Saturday morning. You're inside another edition of the Gospel Hours of Power with your host, Pastor CD. I'm here with you for the next 2 hours, giving you some of the best gospel music that I have available to me. Want to say good morning to all of our internet listeners listening to us via the World Wide Web. We can be heard every Saturday morning right here at www.wayofm.org. We can also be heard live on the TuneIn app. Just type in the letters WAYO. We can also be seen live on Facebook and on YouTube. Like my song says in the background, it's good to be back together once again. Uncle Will, good morning to you, sir. Mr. Willie James, Dr. Butch, Nurse Lily, my big boys, Big Lish, Big Lance, Big Jake, good morning to you. To the mother's boy, Mother Jane Bennett, Mother Joyce Fortson, to Chantel Mims, Robin Williams, Terry Cox, Janice Barber, Tanya Andrews, Brother Herman Horner, to the Bishop, Jerry Jones. Want to say good morning to you all and God bless you. Listen, we got a good show to you for you today. We're going to start things off hot, hot, hot. And we starting things off today with Miss Lisa Knowles and Those Promises. Here we go, y'all.

Right now, music in the background going out to the Heavenly Sons. Want you to pray for my brothers as they're traveling the dangerous highways and byways to go and minister this morning or this weekend down in the sunny state of Florida. Music from, brand new music from the Heavenly Sons featuring Pastor Linwood Harris. Take your burdens.

Sunday, June 7th, 4 p.m. at 131 Chestnut Street, Innovation Square. The 28th anniversary celebration of the Gospel Pearl, a legacy of praise and a journey of faith. Scheduled to be on hand, Faze, Wayne Norwood, the Children of God, Chosen Generation, the New Gospel Times, the Fantastic Bright Clouds, and in the background from Omaha, Nebraska, the Chosen Few. 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

Remember, the Chosen Few, scheduled to be in Rochester, June 7th, 131 Chestnut Street at the Innovation Square, the 28th anniversary celebration of the Gospel Pearls. Now, right now, music from a group scheduled to be in Rochester, June 14th, 4:30 at the Ark of Jesus Ministries, 1000 Winton Road, along with Rochester's own Chosen Generation, Michael Bruce and Prophetic Sound, Gifted Praise Team from Tri-Stone Missionary Baptist Church, and from Kyle Penn's, South Carolina, The Voices of Harmony. Right now, music from The Voices of Harmony of Kyle Penn, South Carolina. Never leave. Here we go.

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This is the McDuffies.

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This week I'm gonna do my spotlight of the Carolinas. 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

9:07 Saturday morning. You're inside another edition of the Gospel Hours of Power, doing a spotlight of the Carolinas. Music in the background right now, finishing out, closing out our Carolina spotlight. The Gospel Legends, Too Good.

Today's spotlight, South and North Carolina. We heard from Durham, North Carolina, the gospel prophets from North Carolina, Ronica and the Blazing Stars. South Carolina, Hopkins, South Carolina, Roy and Revelation. South Carolina, Sonny Brown from Hopkins, South Carolina, Columbia, South Carolina, the Mickens, and from, the Mickens from Hopkins, South Carolina, and from Columbia, South Carolina, the gospel legends. Continuing on with music from the late, great Pastor Sean Jones and the Believers. This is Return No More.

condition of our world. Whenever you watch the news, whenever you read the newspaper, there's always bad news. Kind of makes you long for a place that the Bible talks about, where the wicked will cease from troubling and the weary will be at rest. I want to put it in songs, express the way I feel.

Y'all want to hear Mike? Mike, move that stand over there. Move that stand out.

Music going out to my baby girl, DD. I love you, girl. Music from Heidi Mae and Unified, Change Me.

Bible says in Romans, the 12th chapter, and the 2nd verse, be not conformed of this world, but be transformed by the renewing of your mind.

Just heard music from New Gospel Times. You just heard Change. Right now, I'm giving you some music from a group scheduled to be in Rochester in August for the Rochester Gospel Fest from Milwaukee, Wisconsin. This is Slim's Supreme Angels. Got a three-peat of them, and here we go.

Sunday, August 23rd. The Rochester Gospel Fest will be taking place at Glory House International, 111 North Chestnut Street, Rochester, New York. Scheduled to be on hand. Truly Committed, featuring Ricky Harvey. Willie Banks and the Messengers of Jackson, Mississippi. The Exciting Holy Sons of Chicago, Illinois. Bree Holly and Faithful of New Jersey. And from Milwaukee, Wisconsin, you hear them in the background. Slim's Supreme Angels. As I look at the old clock on the wall, the old clock on the wall, tell me that my time here is well spent. So, until the next time that we share time, this is Pastor CD saying, trust in the Lord with all thine heart. Lead not to your own understanding. In all thy ways, acknowledge him. He will and he shall direct your path. Want you to stay tuned for Rock Soup at the top of the hour with the story chick, Miss April Rolay. Leaving you with a word of prayer. Father, in the name of Jesus, we come to you right now as humble as we know how. Lord, I want you to look down and bless us, keep us, and strengthen us. God, as we go throughout this week, God, even as we go throughout this day, God, even as we go throughout every second, God, we just want you to look down and bless us, keep us, and strengthen us, God. God, we may have sinned and fall short of your glory, but you said all we had to do is ask for repentance and you will forgive us, God. So, God, we just ask you to repent. We just ask you to forgive us for all the sins that we may have done, God, to this present moment time. God, keep us, lead us, guide us, and direct us, God. God, as we go forth and through this week, God, we just want to say thank you, God, for how you're going to bless us, keep us, and strengthen us, God. Guide all the automobiles, God, that they may be, we may be safe as we travel. And Lord, as the summertime is coming, God, we know that that's a time for a lot of danger. So God, we're just asking you to put your arms around us and keep us and strengthen us, God. God, those who may be traveling for ministry right now, God, look down and bless them, God. Those who may be in the hospital, bless them. Heal their bodies right now, God. God, you know, somebody needs you for one thing and somebody needs you for another. But God, we just want to say thank you, thank you, thank you for everything that you've done, you're doing, and everything that you're gonna do, God. We just give everything over to you. God, we thank you, we love you, honor you, and we cherish you. In your holy name we pray. Let every heart say amen. God bless you. We love you. We'll see you right back here next Saturday to give you some more good gospel music.

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0: Good morning, everyone. Welcome to Rock Soup. I'm your host, April Rowley, also known as Story Chick, and you're listening to Rock Soup on WAYOLP Rochester. That's WAYO 104.3 FM, wayofm.org, and through the TuneIn app. I hope you are all well on this final weekend in May, and I actually was at a meeting the other day where we were talking about WAYO summer activities and was reminded that I've been on the air with WAYO for over 10 years now. And that's kind of crazy to think about. It's really actually quite amazing. And this particular episode, So today is the 294th Demonic Intrusion episode. That's 294 episodes that I've recorded here from home since, you know, starting with the pandemic and since the pandemic. But there were obviously plenty of episodes prior to the pandemic to make up these 10 years. So it's kind of crazy to think about how many stories I've told, how many songs I've played, and hopefully how many people I've brought along with me on this crazy, wonderful journey. So, thanks for being with me on this. We are going to start off today by continuing the story of the sofa. This is from the O. Henry Memorial Award Prize Stories for 1925. This is The Sofa by Brand Whitlock. We just started the beginning of it. It was originally published in the Saturday Evening Post. Okay, so Madame de Landelle is one of our main characters, and she is married to potentially the Prime Minister, someone who's very high up in government. And so, as Madame de Landelle this morning looked at her husband, gray, distinguished, with his seigneurial air, as he sat sideways to the table, one long, thin leg thrown over the other under the silk dressing gown, it troubled her to note not so much the signs of irritation and nervousness as the fact that he, for once, had failed to conceal them. He wasn't eating, either. The white hand with the seal ring played with a roll, broke off a bit of crust, and conveyed it to his mouth. The hand trembled slightly, and Landelle bit his lip and plucked at his white mustache. "I beg your pardon," he said rather self-consciously and formally. "I didn't mean to give way." He stooped, picked up the liberal newspaper — liberal's the title of the newspaper, not the attitude — and apologetically laid it with its contemporaries on the table. His face, red from stooping, recovered its smile. "It's maddening," he explained. "It will end by making me ridiculous if it goes on. Sometimes I get so sick of all the petty envies and jealousies of these imbeciles that I'm tempted to throw up the job and advise the king to send for someone else to form a government." He paused a moment, contemplated this prospect, and then, smiling again, added, "And then we could retire to the country and have a rest." Madame de Landelle, however, knew that mood. The country was all very well in the summer, during the parliamentary recess, but Landelle couldn't endure it for a week if it meant being out of things. Men in public life were forever talking about retiring and sighing for the joys of country life, but they never really meant what they said. It was either a pose or an illusion. That is, a pose with the others, an illusion with Landelle. She glanced about the pretty little room where they sat. She had just had it done over in Louis the Sixteenth. It was charming, and they were so happy there. She thought of the great drawing rooms downstairs where she held her salons, of the long dining room and the stately diplomatic dinners, the park across the way, its tall trees gray in the fog as she looked out at it on this winter morning. Leave it all and retire to the country, just because a lot of horrid politicians were acting like spiteful children? It was out of the question. "It's all due to that young Daumier," Landelle was going on to explain. "He's as stubborn as a mule. I've offered him the portfolio of interior, but he refuses. Says that he has just succeeded in establishing himself at the bar and can't afford to give up his practice. He would be acceptable to both sides, but no one else would be. I would give him justice, which he might take, but Bormans wishes to remain there, and I can't afford to disturb him. And even so, that wouldn't solve the problem of the interior. Domie is the only one the two factions will agree on. Neither one cares so much about having it, but each wishes to prevent the other from getting it. They can accept Domie because he's young, colorless, neutral, and not much of a personality. Odd that it should all hinge on him. And like all weak characters, once they get their heads set, he can't be moved. I've tried everything, and I can't budge him. To me, that sounds like a strong character. I don't know. Anyway, Landell took a sip of his coffee and absentmindedly played with the cup a moment, turning it round and round in the saucer. Madame de Landell wished he wouldn't do that. It made her nervous. However, she kept still and waited. Oh well, he said presently, tossing down his napkin, lighting a cigarette and pushing back his chair. Today we'll decide it one way or the other, so far as he's concerned. If I can't bring him round, I'll have to make an entirely new shift. But it's growing ridiculous. Too absurd. Everyone will be laughing at me, like the liberal. And his thin hand rested an instant on the organ of the opposition. Madame de Landell looked at him in sympathy. He could stand anything except being made ridiculous. What day is this? He asked as he got up from the table. Thursday, my afternoon at home, you know, she reminded him. Yes, but I can't come, he said.
1: But can't you go for a ride, Charles? She pleaded. Please do. You're wearing yourself out.
0: "Ride!" he exclaimed helplessly. "I haven't been on a horse in a fortnight. But I shall have time enough to ride when we are at Landell. Don't worry." He laughed, gave her a little tap on the shoulder, kissed her cheek, and went to his dressing room. At midday, Landell sent an usher up to ask Madame de Landell not to wait for him at luncheon. He would have a glass of milk and a biscuit in his office. The usher could give her no news, doubtless. There was none. Else Landell would have sent a secretary. All the usher could do when she asked him who had been in to see the minister was to roll up his eyes till the whites of them showed tragically and spread out his hands in despair. Everybody had been in to see him, all the world, in fact. There had been a perfect stream all the morning, a continual coming and going. His Excellency had had one consultation after another, and they weren't finished. The old usher, in all his 25 years at the Foreign Office, had never seen a crisis like it. Indeed, as the long day wore on, the excitement and interest of it seemed to permeate the whole residence and fairly to vibrate it in every nook and corner of the house. Something of the mere fatigue of so much anxiety and suspense communicated itself to Madame de Landell. She felt nervous and found herself going about with her heart in her mouth, catching her breath every now and then. She thought that she would lie down and rest, but when she stretched herself out on the chaise lounge in her room, and tried to compose herself, she found such inactivity intolerable, and got up and for some reason looked at herself in a glass. Her face was flushed, and it would never do to show any perturbation or excitement in her drawing-room on this afternoon of all the afternoons that ever were. She wished that it were not her day at home, and then suddenly she made a little face at herself in the glass and said quite aloud, "Don't be a silly goose." She pressed the palms of her hands to her cheeks, and then, tipping up a bottle of eau de cologne, bathed them lightly. Then she rang for her maid.
1: "Madame will wear the new gown that came from Callot yesterday?"
0: asked the maid. "Oh, no," replied Madame de Landell calmly. "There's nothing unusual on today." At 4 o'clock she went down and made a tour of the three large drawing-rooms to see that everything was in order. She gave but a glance at the first two, for no one ever lingered long in them, and went on to the third, the tall windows of which gave on the park and the square before the Parliament House. She cast a critical eye about the great drawing-room, waiting, in the grace and harmony of its Louis XVI perfection, to receive the diplomatic, political, and social world, as it had been doing for 100 years, playing in the destinies of the nation a role perhaps no less effective, if more feminine, and discreet than that of the Foreign Office itself. Madame de Landell was careful to see that nothing was changed, but that it should wear its wonted air of suavity and repose. She gave a touch here and there, merely to accentuate this effect, rearranged one or two vases of flowers, pausing an instant to nestle her face against some roses, the dewy freshness of which was grateful to her cheek. Then she slightly changed the positions of the signed photographs on the grand piano, drawing the portrait of the king and queen of Great Britain a little more prominently into view,
1: The new British ambassador and his wife, who had only just arrived, would be sure to drop in that afternoon. Okay, so clearly they're not in Britain. Then, standing in the center of the room, having a last look about, her eye fell on the sofa. It was, she thought, a little out of place and somewhat askew, and the sofa, of all things, must stand just where it had always stood from time immemorial. For it was sacrosanct, the very ark of the social covenant, the solemn seat of honor, where only the noble and the grand may sit, as on a throne. "No, that way," said Madame de Landelle to the footman as she stood with her little finger to her chin, her head turned to the side, her eyes screwed up critically. "A little more to the side. There, that's it. Perfect. Don't touch it." The footman went away, and Madame de Landelle stood a moment and gazed at the sofa. Strange that a mere article of furniture should have acquired in all the drawing-rooms of the continent a meaning and position of such preeminent and symbolic importance. Who had ever invented such a custom? Not the English, surely, for they had too much common sense, nor yet the French, for they were too quick to see the ridiculous. It must have been the Austrians, unless, indeed, it were some petty German principality, which, after all, was more likely. At all events, there it stood, an ordinary Louis XVI sofa, capable of seating two persons rather uncomfortably, with a high, gracefully curved back, and the cockle of Louis XVI carved in the middle. It was upholstered in crimson damask, protected in those days when the drawing room was closed by a linen cover. The damask was a little worn. She would have to have it done over in the summer. The old Countess de Kelhoven, in her day, had been considered ever so clever because she had installed two sofas in this same drawing room, so that nobody ever could tell which really was the seat of honor. And as there were seldom more than two conflicting claims for the seat at the same time, the scheme had worked rather well. But after all, Madame de Landelle couldn't see anything so extraordinarily clever or brilliant in the idea. She had heard it spoken of as an inspiration, but she didn't consider it an inspiration. Rather an evasion of social responsibility, an almost cowardly subterfuge, unworthy the wife of a premier and minister of foreign affairs. There was, in fact, something rather tricky about it. Ladies sitting on one sofa in the Countess de Kelhoven's day had eyed the other sofa curiously with vague suspicions in their minds. Madame de Landelle, for her part, would never stoop to such a base expedient. She considered it unbecoming in a grande dame. No, she would not evade or equivocate. There was the sacred sofa, consecrated by an age of social usage in all the drawing-rooms in Europe, and any dame in her salon, who was led up to it and invited to enthrone herself upon it, could rest secure and serene in the assurance that she was occupying the one and only authentic, envied, first place. Our first song today is Mama's Broke with The Nameless.

That was Mama's Broke with The Nameless. And Mama's Broke is a Canadian duo, I believe. And I know their Canadian duo is with a part of it. I'm pretty sure of. And obviously, to me, this rings of this telling the story of missing and murdered Indigenous women. But it could be broader than that. So back to our tale of the sofa. It had required infinitely more tact to manage one sofa than it had to manage two, and her experience in other ways had been harder than the Contessa Kelhoven's. In the old Contessa's day, society had been fixed and immutable, graded according to its several degrees, each confined within its rigid limits, so that one could tell just who sat on the sofa and who did not, which was as it should be. But nowadays, all that was passing away. Distinctions were blurred and society was fluid and most frightfully mixed up and run together in an almost sticky mess. One met all sorts of people and all sorts of people came to one's home. She wouldn't be surprised indeed if one day Madame Koch should come, if there was a Madame Koch, and doubtless there was someone who called herself Madame Koch if all that one heard of those socialists were true. Madame de Landel lingered a moment in the deep embrasure of one of the tall windows and looked across the street into the park. It was growing dark outside. The trees were merged in a dusky violet mass. A man with a long pole and a tiny flame winking at the end was lighting the street lamps. When one was lighted, it popped out a ball of luminous mist about itself and twinkled in the center of it. However, Madame de Landel signed to the butler, and he had a footman go about and draw the red damask curtains at all the windows. He had another footman switch on the light and set all the glass chandeliers to blazing. Then he posted footmen at the great double doors. They drew on their white gloves and stood there waiting. Madame de Landel had one last look at herself in the tall gilt mirror. The people were beginning to arrive. The butler was shouting their names into the drawing room. The room filled up in no time. Everybody seemed to have made it a point to put in an appearance, as though this day had a special significance. They were all too immensely curious, too eager to pick up any crumb of gossip about the crisis, and many of them showed a somewhat too solicitous interest in her husband's health. "And how is the dear Marquis? Not too fatigued, I hope?" Madame de Landel was just a little bit annoyed. "Oh, not at all," she said with her serene smile. "Poor man." But why poor man, she wondered. Was there something really critical in this crisis, something that Landel was keeping from her? However, she took it all calmly and indifferently, as if there were no crisis in her life, whatever there might be in that of the government. Diplomatists in black morning coats, carrying their high hats and gloves, bent over her hand and kissed it, and then moved about in the throng, discreetly hiding their interest under their professional air of boredom, but with ears open for any item that might be put into a dispatch to their government. And Madame de Landel smiled and talked of the wretched weather and the dullness of the season, and went softly about in her distinguished way, and parried questions, and in short received. When any lady of importance arrived, the Countess de Chardon, the Countess d'Esterlieu, the wife of a minister plenipotentiary, she led her to the sofa, asked her to be seated, and sitting down beside her, chatted with her for a few moments. One after another, the ladies whose rank entitled them to this flattering privilege were momentarily enthroned on the seat of honor, and then, as soon as their self-esteem had been gratified and their rank recognized by the distinction, they were gently, almost imperceptibly, translated by Madame de Landel to armchairs. When Lady Wareham, the wife of the new British ambassador, was announced, Madame de Landel at once escorted her to the sofa, sat down beside her, and talked with her in a low voice and in English, showing a sympathetic interest, asking her if she were as yet fully installed in the embassy, and whether she had good news from London. She inquired about her previous posts, avoided mention of her husband's predecessor, expressed the hope that she would like the small capital. Even though it was so dull, assured her that she would find it pleasanter in spring, and in short said all the things that the wife of a minister of foreign affairs should say to a newly arrived ambassadress. She had to excuse herself, however, when the Duchess de Peyriac was announced, and go to the door to receive her,
But before leaving, she presented Madame de Mauvel to Lady Wareham, and Madame de Mauvel drew up a small chair beside the sofa and began to ask Lady Wareham the same questions that Madame de Landelle had just been asking her. And Madame de Landelle hoped that Lady Wareham would continue to sit on the sofa indefinitely, for, as an ambassadress, since no other ambassadress was present, she could sit there as long as she pleased without anyone taking offense. As long as she sat there, Madame de Landelle would mercifully be spared complications on a day when she had to move about her drawing room as circumspectly as though she were walking on eggs. The Duchess de Peyriac was in the doorway, entering the drawing room with the air of authority due to the old dowager of the Peyriac family. Madame de Landelle was advancing to receive her when the butler bawled out, "Madame Daumier!" Madame de Landelle was somewhat surprised. She was glad that Pierre had called out the name so distinctly, for she might not have recognized Madame Daumier. She wondered what had brought Madame Daumier. Was it curiosity, or what? At any rate, there she was, on the threshold, just behind the Dowager Duchess, a rather pretty, appealing little woman, scarcely more than a girl, with a girl's eager expression, and something of a girl's harmless vanity, too, in her smart toilette. She tilted slightly forward, and with bright, black, curious eyes, peered anxiously and a little timidly about the drawing-room. The Duchess, merely as a Duchess, would have awed Madame Daumier, but as a dowager of all the Peyriacs, she was such a particularly impressive somebody that she overwhelmed Madame Daumier by the superincumbent mass of her prodigious importance. And little Madame Daumier shrank into the shadow of the Duchess's unquestioned precedence. The Duchess, too purblind to see that her seat was already occupied, was sailing confidently up toward the sofa, led thither by a kind of instinct. Madame Daumier had cast a glance at the sofa, but merely a curious and not at all an inspiring or presumptuous glance. She doubtless had never sat on the sofa in her life, unless it were in some middle-class drawing-room where little people aped the great. If, thought Madame de Landelle, the British ambassadress, would only sit tight. But she didn't, of course. Of course not. Madame de Landelle might have known. Things never happened that easy. No, the British ambassadress, almost as though she were bored by sitting on the sofa, got up and sauntered across the drawing room in an indifferent, almost absent-minded way, as though she had seen someone she would like to speak to, or wished to look out of the window. It was so very English, that. They always did just what they wanted to do, without any regard to appearances. She heard Lady Wareham, in her distant, rather lofty way, say to someone, "Bonjour!" And there behind her was the sofa, vacant, deserted, holding its ridiculous little carved arms wide in astonishment, as though surprised and shocked that such an extraordinary opportunity of distinguishing oneself should be allowed to slip. The Duchess of Peyriac was bearing down on it, however, and there was little Madame Daumier covertly glancing at Madame de Landelle to see what she would do, just what she really thought of her, how she classified her. A great deal flashed through Madame de Landelle's mind in that second. Madame Daumier had no right to the sofa. Her husband was a rising young deputy, that was all. And what was the wife of a deputy? Nothing. A mere madam. Nobody. And yet, so she had somehow heard, Madame Daumier was socially ambitious, and Daumier at that very moment was over there on the other side of the hall, stubbornly shaking his block of a head at all of poor Charles's entreaties. Madame de Landelle remembered that in that second, that old question raised by the Duchess de Peyriac as to her right to have ambassadresses presented to her. Lady Wareham wouldn't care. The English didn't mind such things. "Oh, my dear Duchess," said Madame de Landelle, "and Lady Wareham, you must know each other." The Duchess, arrested in her progress, raised her glass and stared. Her slightly bearded chin trembled, and her great hat with plumes 10 years out of date shook as she put forth her hand. "Oh," said Lady Wareham, as at a highly fortuitous rencounter, "how do you do?" And Madame de Landelle, turning away, cried as though she had a most pleasant surprise. "Ah, dear Madame Daumier, how kind of you. Do come and sit on the sofa. We must have a chat. It's been so long." Madame Daumier's little face flushed. She looked up to see if it were really true, and she tripped along by Madame de Landelle's side over to the sofa, to be placed there on the right of Madame de
de Landelle, who talked in a low, sweet voice and smiled pleasantly and was so nice and friendly. Not in the least stuck up, but treated little Madame Daumier as though she were as good as anybody, even the British ambassadress or the Dowager Duchess de Peyriac. And Madame Daumier sat very erect and with a very straight back, her hands folded in her lap, just as she had seen the Queen sit in a red and gold chair at great functions. And she looked up into Madame de Landelle's face with something like adoration and smiled in gratitude. They were dining out that night. A great bore at such a moment, and Landelle, tired to death, came up from his office barely in time to dress. It was not until they were in their carriage that Madame de Landelle had a moment alone with her husband, though she didn't have to ask him what Daumier's reply had been. She knew by the air of fatigue with which he sank back on the cushions that he had no good news. "No," he said, "I could do nothing with him. I asked him to think it over until morning. He's to come at noon with his final answer, but I have no illusions. He has made his decision." Madame de Landelle said no more to her husband just then. She knew how tired he was, and that even the few moments required to drive round to the French embassy were precious to him, to rest and relax in. He would wish to be his best at dinner, gay and clever and debonair as ever, as though the world were going very well with him. And so he was. Madame de Landelle had never seen him in better form. He was, even to her, a never-ending source of wonder. Why, just an afternoon at home wore her out, while he, with the government of the whole country on his shoulders and those frightfully complicated foreign relations to look after, and ministerial crises to wade through and a party to manage, could be as brisk and sprightly as though he hadn't a care in the world. The next day, waiting in the dining room for her husband to come up to luncheon, Madame de Landelle heard his step in the hall. It had regained all its elasticity, and when he appeared in the doorway, she was not surprised to see him give a little nod, and to hear him say, "Well, the crisis is over. I'm to see His Majesty at 2:30. He took his seat. "Hurry up the luncheon, Pierre," he said, speaking to the butler. "I'm hungry as a wolf." Our second song today is Cheek Face with "I Don't Work Here." I've recently been watching Small Profits, and it just kind of reminds me of the attitude of some of the employees at the DIY store in that show.

0: importantly, I don't work here.
1: That was Cheek Face with I Don't Work Here. And back to the story. The old butler smiled with pleasure. The servants were all happy. The word had spread through the house. Everyone was relieved. There was, all over the ministerial residence, above stairs and below, pervading all the atmosphere, a détente. Landell sat at his table, unmoved as ever, but Madame de Landell could see a slightly heightened color up in his cheeks, and on his impassive face a serene expression of content and pride. He stroked his small white mustache complacently, and in his eyes Madame de Landell could read a pleasant reverie. He was living over again, no doubt, the triumph of that morning, savoring the sensations of that moment when Daumier, at last, had given in. "Yes," said Landell, when the footman left the room, and old Pierre, who was growing hard of hearing, had gone down to the sideboard at the other end of the dining room. "Yes, I fetched him round."
2: "I knew you would," said Madame de Landell, looking down at her plate. Landell chuckled. "Did it take long?"
1: "No, it must have been what I said to him yesterday afternoon. He had evidently thought it over more reasonably, and to good effect, in the night. I knew he was a changed man the moment he came in. In fact, he as much as said so." Landell chuckled again and twisted his mustache with an elegant gesture. "It was no easy job to make him change his mind," he admitted, "but I fetched him round." The footman was serving the omelette, and the butler was pouring wine for his master. "What is this, Pierre?" Landell asked, taking a sip of, and then holding up the glass against the light. "Chateau Léoville Poifere?" "Yes, Excellency. 1892. "It isn't bad," he said, taking another sip, and then addressing the omelette. He fell to with a gusto that they had not observed in him in a fortnight. Madame de Landell and the footman and the butler all looked on, delighted. "Charles," said Madame de Landell presently, when her husband had finished the first course, "young Georges de Peyriac is at Paris, isn't he?"
3: "Yes, first secretary."
1: "Well, you must do something for him."
3: "Do something for him? Why? He's doing very well where he is."
2: "Yes, but you must give him a promotion of some sort."
3: "A promotion? Why so? Why the sudden interest in young Peyriac?"
2: "Well, I'm afraid that I may have offended his mother yesterday afternoon."
3: "How?"
2: "Oh, never mind how. It's nothing much. A slight negligence at home.
3: "Well, my dear, we shall see. But," and he looked across the table with his eyebrows rather seriously knit, "one must avoid these slight negligences. One must have tact, my dear, if one is to get on in public life."
2: "Yes, I know," acquiesced Madame de Landell. "You are quite right."
3: "Now, when young Daumier told me yesterday afternoon," and began to tell her how tactful he had been with young Daumier, how he had fetched him round. The end.
1: Our next tale comes from, this is the next book of fables that we'll be reading through, and we've kind of already started reading this that way, so I think most of the stories that we've read from here, we've kind of just read in order, so that's cool. This is Nathaniel Hawthorne's Tanglewood Tales, and so the premise of this is that I believe the narrator is babysitting or otherwise kind of minding some young children. We can actually read the introductory, which I haven't read before. We'll start off with the introductory, introduction, but it's called an introductory. And then we're going to skip over some of the stories that we've already read from this book and start off with the pomegranate seeds. So The Wayside, introductory. A short time ago, I was favored with a flying visit from my young friend Eustace Bright, whom I had not before met with since quitting the breezy mountains of Berkshire. It being the winter vacation at his college, Eustace was allowing himself a little relaxation in the hope, he told me, of repairing the inroads which severe application of study had made upon his health. And I was happy to conclude from the excellent physical condition in which I saw him that the remedy had already been attended with very desirable success. He had now run up from Boston by the noon train, partly impelled by the friendly regard with which he is pleased to honor me, and partly, as I soon found, on a matter of literary business. It delighted me to receive Mr. Bright, for the first time, under a roof, though a very humble one, which I could really call my own. Nor did I fail, as is the custom of landed proprietors all about the world, to parade the poor fellow up and down over my half-dozen acres, secretly rejoicing, nevertheless, that the disarray of the inclement season, and particularly the 6 inches of snow then upon the ground, prevented him from observing the ragged neglect of soil and shrubbery into which the place has lapsed. It was idle, however, to imagine that an airy guest from Monument Mountain, Bald Summit, and Old Greylock, shaggy with primeval forests, could see anything to admire in my poor little hillside with its growth of frail and insect-eaten locust trees. Eustace, very frankly, granted, called the view from my hilltop tame, and said no doubt it was, after rough, broken, rugged, headlong Berkshire, and especially the northern parts of the country with which his college residence had made him familiar. But to me, there is a peculiar quiet charm in these broad meadows and gentle eminences. They are better than mountains, because they do not stamp and stereotype themselves into the brain, and thus grow wearisome with the same strong impression, repeated day after day. A few summer weeks among mountains, a lifetime among green meadows and placid slopes, with outlines forever new, because continually fading out of the memory, such would be my sober choice. I doubt whether Eustace did not internally pronounce the whole thing a bore, until I led him to my predecessor's little ruined rustic summer house, midway on the hillside. It is a mere skeleton of slender decaying tree trunks, with neither walls nor roof, nothing but a tracery of branches and twigs, with which the next wintry blast will be very likely to scatter in fragments among the terrace. It looks and is as evanescent as a dream, and yet in its rustic work of boughs it has somehow enclosed a hint of spiritual beauty, and has become a true emblem of the subtle and ethereal mind that planned it. I made Eustace Bright sit down on a now bank, which had heaped, I think it's snow. Like some of the letters have been erased, a snowbank which had heaped itself over the mossy seat, and gazing through the arched window opposite, he acknowledged that the scene at once grew picturesque. "Simple as it looks," said he, "this little edifice seems to be a work of magic. It is full of suggestiveness, and in its way is as good as a cathedral. Ah, it would be just the spot for one to sit in of a summer afternoon and tell the children some more of those wild stories from the classic myths." "It would indeed," answered I. "The summer house itself, so airy and so broken, is like one of those old tales, imperfectly remembered. And these living branches of the Baldwin apple tree, thrusting themselves so rudely in, are like your unwarrantable interpolations. But, by the by, have you added any more legends to the series since the publication of the Wonder Book?" "Many more," said Eustace. "Primrose, Periwinkle, and the rest of them allow me no comfort of my life unless I tell them a story every day or two. I have run away from home partly to escape the importunity of those little wretches, but I have written out six of the new stories and have brought them for you to look over." "Are they as good as the first?" I inquired. "Better chosen and better handled," replied Eustace Bright. "You will say so when you read them." "Possibly not," I remarked. "I know from my own experience that an author's last work is always his best one, in his own estimate, until it quite loses the red heat of composition. After that, it falls into its true place, quietly enough. But let us adjourn to my study and examine these new stories. It would hardly be doing yourself justice were you to bring me acquainted with them, sitting here on this snowbank." So we descended to the hill to my small old cottage and shut ourselves up in the southeastern room, where the sunshine comes in warmly and brightly through the better half of a winter's day. Eustace put his bundle of manuscript into my hands,

services as introductor, in as much as his own name had become established in some good degree of favor with the literary world. But the connection with myself, he was kind enough to say, had been highly agreeable, nor was he by any means desirous, as most people are, of kicking away the ladder that had perhaps helped him to reach his present elevation. My young friend was willing, in short, that the fresh verdure of his growing reputation should spread over my straggling and half-naked boughs, even as I have sometimes thought of trailing a vine with its broad leafiness and purple fruitage of the worm-eaten posts and rafters of the rustic summer-house. I was not insensible to the advantage of his proposal, and gladly assured him of my acceptance. Merely from the titles of the stories, I saw at once that the subjects were not less rich than those of the former volume, nor did I at all doubt that Mr. Bright's audacity, so far as that endowment might avail, had enabled him to take full advantage of whatever capabilities they offered. Yet, in spite of my experience of his free way of handling them, I did not quite see, I confess, how he could have obviated all the difficulties in the way of rendering them presentable to children. These old legends, so brimming over with everything that is most abhorrent to our Christianized moral sense, some of them so hideous, others so melancholy and miserable, amid which the Greek tragedians sought their themes, and molded them into the sternest forms of grief that ever the world saw. Was such material the stuff that children's playthings should be made of? How were they to be purified? How was the blessed sunshine to be thrown into them? All right, we're late for our third song. This is Mary Chapin Carpenter and the Mountain Goats with Migrations.

Eyes pressed on this greasy gas station window, White River, Ontario. Sidelong looks at boys lined up like beer cans on a fence, pissing away this blurry afternoon. And under her breath, she

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wagon full, family of six, rattling home the long way down the Trans-Canada. Blackbird on a hydro wire plummets as they pass. Who turns to watch as it lands in the muddy field? Won't you

0: not afraid.
1: Mary Chapin Carpenter and the Mountain Goats with Migrations, and we will definitely get to the end of this introductory, at least. But Eustace told me that these myths were the most singular things in the world, and that he was invariably astonished, whenever he began to relate one, by the readiness with which it adapted itself to the childish purity of his auditors. The objectionable characteristics seemed to be a parasitical growth, having no essential connection with the original fable. They fall away and are thought of no more, the instant he put his imagination in sympathy with the innocent little circle, whose wide-open eyes are fixed so eagerly upon him. Thus the stories, not by any strained effort of the narrators, but in harmony with their inherent germ, transform themselves and reassume the shapes which they might be supposed to possess in the pure childhood of the world. When the first poet or romancer told these marvelous legends, such as Eustace Bright's opinion, it was still the golden age. Evil had never yet existed, and sorrow, misfortune, crime were mere shadows which the mind fancifully created for itself, as a shelter against too many sunny realities, or, at most, but prophetic dreams, to which the dreamer himself did not yield a waking credence. Children are now the only representatives of the men and women of that happy era, and therefore it is that we must raise the intellect and fancy to the level of childhood in order to recreate the original myths. I let the youthful author talk as much and as extravagantly as he pleased, and was glad to see him commencing life with such confidence in himself and his performances. A few years will do all that is necessary towards showing him the truth in both respects. Meanwhile, it is but right to say he really does appear to have overcome the moral objections against these fables, although at the expense of such liberties with their structure as must be left to plead their own excuse, without any help from me. Indeed, except that there was a necessity for it, and that the inner life of the legends can not be come at save by making them entirely one's own property, there is no defense to be made. Eustace informed me that he had told his stories to the children of in various situations, in the woods, on the shore of the lake, in the dell of Shadowbrook, in the playroom at Tanglewood Fireside, and in a magnificent palace of snow with ice windows which he helped his little friends to build. His auditors were even more delighted with the contents of the present volume than with the specimens which have already been given to the world. The classically learned Mr. Pringle, too, had listened to two or three of the tales and censured them even more bitterly than he did. The three golden apples, so that with praise and what with criticism, Eustace Bright thinks that there is good hope of at least as much success with the public as in the case of the Wonder Book. I made all sorts of inquiries about the children, not doubting that there would be great eagerness to hear of their welfare among some good little folks who have written to me to ask for another volume of myths. They are all, I am happy to say, unless we except Clover, in excellent health and spirits. Primrose is now almost a young lady, and Eustace tells me just as saucy as ever. She pretends to consider herself quite beyond the age to be interested in such idle stories as these, but for all that, whenever a story is to be told, Primrose never fails to be one of the listeners, and to make fun of it when finished. Periwinkle is very much grown, and is expected to shut up her baby house, and throw away her doll in a month or two more. Sweet Fern has learned to read and write, and has put on a jacket and a pair of pantaloons, all of which improvements I am sorry for. Squash Blossom, Blue Eye, Plantain, and Buttercup have had the scarlet fever, but came easily through it. Huckleberry, Milkweed, and Dandelion were attacked with the whooping cough, but bore it bravely, and kept out of doors whenever the sun shone. Cowslip, during the autumn, had either the measles or some eruption that looked very much like it, but was hardly sick a day. Poor Clover has been a good deal troubled with her second teeth, which have made her meager in aspect and rather fractious in temper. Nor, even when she smiles, is the matter much mended, since it discloses a gap just within her lips, almost as wide as the barn door. But all this will pass over, and it is predicted that she will turn out a very pretty girl. As for Mr. Bright himself, he is now in his senior year at Williams College and has a prospect of graduating with some degree of honorable distinction at the next commencement. In his oration for the bachelor's degree, he gives me to understand he will treat of the classical myths viewed in the aspect of baby stories, and has a great mind to discuss the expediency of using up the whole of ancient history for the same purpose. I do not know what he means to do with himself after leaving college, but trust that by dabbling so early with the dangerous and seductive business of authorship, he will not be tempted to become an author by profession. If so, I shall be very sorry for the little that I have had to do with the matter in encouraging these first beginnings. I wish there were any likelihood of my soon seeing primrose, periwinkle, dandelion, sweet fern, clover, plantain, huckleberry, milkweed, cowslip, buttercup, blue eye, and squash blossom again. But as I do not know when I shall revisit Tanglewood, and as Eustace Bright probably will not ask me to edit a third wonder book, the public of the little folks must not expect to hear any more about these dear children from me. Heaven bless them and everybody else, whether grown people or children. The Wayside, Concord, Mass, March 13th, 1853. And we will pick stuff up from there when we come back next week on Rock Soup on WAYO LP Rochester. All right, our final song of the hour today is Charming Disaster with Black Locust.

And that is the show for this week. I wish you the best in the week ahead. Be well. Be safe. Try to stay sane. Try to stay strong. And I will see you here next week for Rock Soup and WAYO LP Rochester. Have a good one, everyone.

0: 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This is Popular Music for Unpopular People. I'm Eric.
1: I'm Kathy.
0: And that was The Replacements off the Let It Be reissue and Perfectly Lethal. Uni Boys before that, and You Worry About Me Because You Love Me.
1: Maybe. No, I just worry about you.
0: Yeah?
1: Yeah.
0: I'm going to hit my head one too many times.
1: Yeah.
0: Yeah, you and me both. where am I? How did I get here? Joyce Manor before that. Well, whatever it was.
1: I can't remember.
0: Because they hit their heads one too many
1: exactly.
0: times.
1: Exactly.
0: And we started with Rat Boys and Anywhere, and I am very much digging that CD right now. Like Songs to an Empty Chair or something like that.
1: I may have to steal it from you.
0: You may. Well, it's a library CD, so really I'm just borrowing it, so... I'm really enjoying that CD. It's it didn't grab me the first time or two, but it grew on me, and now I really, really like it. All right, it is 11:15. We're with you until just a little bit before 1:00. So gonna keep it moving with something from this is their new CD, right?
1: Yes.
0: Yep. Something off the new They Might Be Giants CD. Is it just a

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1: 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You're listening to Popular Music for Unpopular People. I'm Kathy.
2: I'm Eric.
1: And you just heard Sonny Rollins with Strode Road.
2: Sonny Rollins passed away this week. He was 95.
1: Wow.
2: And stopped playing not all that long ago. It's crazy. Wow. Yeah. I got to see him once. And you know how we talk sometimes about it takes a minute to be like, oh my God, I'm in the room with... That was the first time it ever happened. Like, he's there. And it took me a little while to get my head around the fact that I was in the same room with him. Because I'd just been listening to him for so long. So, yeah, he's a big one. So we've got a few more in the show a little bit later. A few more Sonny Rollins. I mean, we could have just done a whole Sonny Rollins show, but that's not the show we are.
1: It isn't. But you can do whatever you want, because that is the show we are.
2: I know. But Sonny would want me to make room for others.
1: Oh, okay. All right. Before Sonny, we had James Hunter 6 with Two Birds, One Stone, Joe Jackson, and Fabulously Absolute.
2: Who we just got to see a few weeks ago.
1: Yeah, a couple weeks ago. Yep. And we opened the set with They Might Be Giants and What You Get.
2: And we stayed to the end for Joe Jackson.
1: I know. I don't understand.
2: Gotta beat the parking. Like, you pay. Just enjoy the show.
1: There was still one more hit to go. I get you didn't know everything.
2: Yeah, but.
1: But.
2: I don't get that.
1: There was a song from the 80s coming up.
2: Yeah.
1: Stay tuned.
2: I don't get it.
1: I don't know. Anyway.
2: You stay until the lights are up and the drums are half taken apart.
1: That happened last night.
2: At a cake. Yeah.
1: Like, the couple ahead of us was like all into it, and then they left at the encore. Like, what
2: there's
1: do you
2: no
1: do?
2: Accounting really? For other others aren't like us.
1: I know, but
2: that's not our problem.
1: They didn't play The Distance yet.
2: I know. They're gonna make you wait for that,
1: of course. All right,
2: we're not gonna make you wait for any more music though.
1: No, we're not. This is Lyle Lovett.
3: I said I don't like hippies and I

0: We'll love you.
1: Who's going to love you, baby? Who loves you, baby?
0: You are listening to WAYOLP Rochester 104.3 FM and wayofm.org. 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I'm Eric.
1: I'm Kathy.
0: That was Esther Phillips and her version of Fever. Before that, the always fun Southern Culture on the Skids and Liquored Up and Lacquered Down, which is just fun to say.
1: Yes.
0: And we saw them last week as well. It's been a blur the past few weeks, just constant movement. They were a blast. And their fans are a blast. There was like the group down front who had fashioned hats out of, or a bucket, or hats out of like KFC buckets.
1: Yep.
0: Lots of fried chicken flying around.
1: The guy who was always there dressed as a,
0: farmer character or something. Yeah. Yeah. It was, I ran into someone I hadn't seen in quite a while. Out of the blue.
1: There you go.
0: We're both from here, but we ran into each other in Buffalo. Go figure.
1: Huh.
0: I know. No, they're always fun. I will always see Southern Culture on the Skids. Cake, before that, Stick Shifts and Safety Belts. Kathy mentioned we saw them last night. They were a lot of fun.
1: Yes, they were.
0: Gave away a tree.
1: I know.
0: Just someone who actually seemed to know how to actually plant a tree.
1: Well, so that's why he asked the question.
0: Yeah.
1: What kind of tree is this?
0: Yeah.
1: I don't know.
0: A big one?
1: He knew it was a pear tree.
0: Yeah. No, they were a lot of fun. And they did make us wait until the end for the distance.
1: Yeah, as they should.
0: As well they should, absolutely. And we started with Lyle Lovin, Fat Babies Who Have No Pride. Sitting there drooling, eating, filling their diapers, waiting for someone else to clean them up.
1: I know it.
0: Yeah. Get some pride. All right. So while you contemplate that, we're going to keep it moving with Bonnie Prince Billy.

0: You're listening to WAYOLP Rochester. This is Popular Music for Unpopular People. I'm Kathy.
1: I'm Eric.
0: And that was Carlos Malcolm and his Afro-Jamaican rhythms with Bonanza Ska.
1: I could listen to like ska comps all day long. I just love that stuff. And yeah, Kathy was wondering like who was sitting around watching Bonanza going, we could do this.
0: We could do that. Hey.
1: Good stuff.
0: Good stuff. Before that, the Beths with Best Laid Plans. We had another from Sonny Rollins and Hold'em Joe. And we opened the set with Bonnie Prince Billy and Everybody's Got a Friend Named Joe.
1: I was thinking about that. I know Joes, people. But I don't know if any I would call any of them friends. They're acquaintances or people I know at work, but like a call you at 3 a.m, hey, I'm in trouble, come help me out. I don't have one of those. No. Not named Joe. I have those not friends, but not named Joe. Mm-hmm. So.
0: Oh, well. Somebody has a friend named Joe.
1: All right.
0: They maybe have to be out there somewhere.
1: Maybe it's a metaphorical Joe.
0: Maybe. It's whoever you're.
1: Who's your Joe?
0: I don't know there at the go. Moment. Yeah.
1: It's me.
0: It's you. You don't count. you have to help me.
1: By law.
0: It's legally binding. No. All right. This is the new Pornographers.

0: An absence of berries. 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
2: 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I'm Eric.
3: I'm Kathy.
2: That was Hen Oglid and End of the Rhythm. Before that, a new one from Low Cut Connie, Can't Be Wrong. One of the hardest working men out there. He will rend his shirt for you.
3: Yes, he will.
2: We've seen it several times. I don't know what his ripped tank top budget is, but it must be significant because he goes through
3: every show.
2: I know, right? Does he like pre-cut them a little bit
3: so they'll like, so he can rip
2: yeah,
3: them?
2: Probably.
3: He must.
2: Yeah. Bel Air lip balms before that, and don't let them tell you parenthetically it's fair because it's not. I have to get you, man. And we started with New Pornographers and Center for Holy Wars. Sounds like somewhere Pete Hegseth works. You're welcome.
3: All right,
2: why do you gotta get so political?
3: I know.
2: All right, before I get myself in trouble, I'm just gonna play some more music. This is Connie Converse.
4: How about two tall, can't miss that.

0: This is Popular Music for Unpopular People. I'm Kathy.
1: I'm Eric.
0: And you just heard the Afghan Whigs and I'll Make You See God.
1: Another band we saw a few weeks ago.
0: Yes. And
1: then we're in the thick of concert season.
0: I know. It was one a week, at least one a week for a little while.
1: It's okay.
0: I know. It's great. Mercury Rev, who actually opened for Afghan Whigs this time. And Funny Bird, Daniel Johnston, and Rock and Roll, and open the set with County Converse and Talking Like You, Two Tall Mountains. All right, we don't have much time left, so we'll keep on playing some music. And this is The Dolls.

0: 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This is popular music for unpopular people. I'm Eric.
1: I'm Kathy.
0: And that was one more from the late, great Sonny Rollins, an East Broadway rundown, or an excerpt of it. It's actually like a 20-minute song. So go listen to some Sonny Rollins. There's more than enough to pick from, so go pick something. Go check them out. Bonnie, before that, just Bonnie.
1: Just
0: Bonnie. No last name. And My Love Keeps Growing, and we started with The Dolls and The Reason Why. And we are going to head on out of here. Mixed Messages is up next, so stick around for them. And we'll be back next week. Going to leave you with Super Chunk, as we always do in the popular music. So we'll see you next week.
1: See ya.

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1: It's been
0: a while.
1: Everybody? It's been so long.
0: Has it?
1: Yeah, honestly. I mean, listen, we're good for every other week, all right? But we had a little vacation time saved up. So we decided to use it, and we did amazing things. We did nothing. We did everything. And now we're back. You're welcome.
0: You're welcome.
1: What's everybody been up to? Oh my gosh, that's awesome. We've been up to cool stuff.
0: That's true. Sorry. I have to get my head in the game. It's been a while since I've done this, and I feel like my right hand should be doing more. I feel like typically it's doing more, but there's nothing here for it to do. So
1: oh, did you see that lady? We're launching right into topical news. Alright, this is how you get your program back up off the ground. After you've fallen off the horse by going and basically enjoying life, which you should never do as a creative person. And that was our mistake. Now we're back. Did you see that lady who got pulled over and issued a citation by a cop for having her cell phone in her right hand?
0: Yep.
1: And then he pulled her over and he was like, "Hey, you got a cell phone in your right hand, you criminal. Here's a citation." And she was like, "Hey, officer, here's my right hand." And she didn't have one.
0: Yeah, it's like right below the elbow. There was no hand. Yeah.
1: She didn't have one of those particular appendages. And he was like, "All right, well, you shouldn't be looking at your phone in your right hand. So here's your citation and bye."
0: Literally.
1: That's what we have to deal with right now.
0: And then she went to court. You see how it followed up?
1: Yeah. Yeah.
0: Case dismissed for lack of evidence.
1: Case dismissed. But she still went into court, even though she checked online first and see it as dismissed. Yeah, you still should show up in court because they'll just pretend and then arrest you for doing nothing wrong twice. How do we take the power back, people? I'm thinking we find like a Godzilla sort of creature sort of slumbering deep in the ocean, and we kind of teach it how to become like a socialist, right?
0: Yeah.
1: I think that's our best bet.
0: Okay.
1: So if anybody's got like some ancient gem or like a secret book you've been holding on to, like, "Oh, I need a hero to take on this quest." I'm ready. Sign me up, coach.
0: Because folks are thinking like, I think most folks, that would be the ops, they're like, anybody who's our enemy that's going to try and create this like huge thing that's going to defeat us right now in this time, they're thinking we're going to go robot.
1: Of course.
0: And we're not, because we're not supporting AI.
1: We're not supporting AI, and that's the thing. I would absolutely love a giant mech, but think about how much fresh water it's going to need to operate.
0: Literally.
1: It's abominable. It's unacceptable. And so for the sake of the environment, I will not be building a giant robot with like my little Ford Ranger as its head, like that one cartoon show. You remember that one? That was a good one.
0: I trust you.
1: It was called Mega's XLR. It was about a guy who looked like the lead singer of Smash Mouth, and he walked around a giant robot and the top was a car, and I was like, "This is the best thing ever." And now I'm not gonna do that again because AI sucks now. So we're gonna bank everything on a giant creature. A giant creature. Speaking of giant socialist creatures, let's talk about basketball now.
0: I can't wait for Joey's Sports Corner.
1: We are back in the Sports Corner, ladies and gentlemen. So much sports has been going on, and now we're back in the stinky Sports Corner.
0: What? That's not what we agreed on.
1: We are in the stinky sports basement right now, and everything smells like cheese, but not like real cheese, like powdered cheese.
0: Powdered cheese.
1: Yes, we are in the powdered cheese Sports Corner, brought to you by your favorite new degenerate betting app, powderedcheese.app.
0: Anything that sounds like an S, it's a Z.
1: That's right. Powdered cheese. Yep, that is powdered, CHEEEEZE.app.com.ai. And that's how you get our new cheesy AI assistant on your phone to tell you about sports all the time, whether you like it or not.
0: He's very
1: thirsty. He likes to drink water. Donate 17 gallons of fresh water to him to get your sports. Or you can get a little preview in the Stinky Cheese Corner right now. We are down to three teams left in the NBA.
0: At all in general?
1: Yeah, they all quit.
0: Damn.
1: We are down to the last three teams left in the NBA. We have Oklahoma City, which who knew they had a basketball team, right?
0: Oh my gosh, what is the name of their basketball team?
1: It's the Thunder.
0: Okay.
1: What'd you think it might be?
0: I was just really hoping it wasn't going to be
1: the Oklahoma City Bombers, because that'd be better. That'd be way cooler. Hey, Oklahoma City, you're screwing up. So we got the Thunder. Everybody hates the Thunder. They play dirty basketball. They're just like the Monstars from Space Jam. So I imagine them as the Monstars from Space Jam. And then on the other side, you have the San Antonio Spurs, Texas Cowboys.
0: Sounds about right.
1: Desperados, six shooters, all that good stuff. And they are being led by a 7-foot-tall socialist demigod from France.
0: Is that in the running for
1: Victor Wembanyama? Yeah, if we can't find a kaiju, we're going to need Victor Wembanyama from France to be our socialist kaiju, because he's pretty much already there.
0: Damn, you type in V in a search engine, and the first thing that comes up.
1: He's the first one. All right. He's the very first one, ladies and gentlemen.
0: Amazing.
1: But all that doesn't matter. The point is that these two teams, these two juggernauts, they are going to a game 7 in a 7-game series. So it all comes down to this, and they're probably going to kill each other, but you know why that's good?
0: Why?
1: Because the New York Knicks are already in the NBA Finals.
0: Woo!
1: So we just have to rest and wait for these two teams to kill each other. And then we're going to sweep, baby! Knicks in 4! Let's go! Ah!
0: Do you have a favorite of the two that are fighting each other currently?
1: Oh, yeah. Yeah, obviously the Spurs, because OKC is the worst team of losers I've ever seen play basketball in my entire life. And the Spurs are the righteous socialist knights in shining armor that are going to defeat them. And then if the Spurs win that series, we're going to have San Antonio Spurs versus New York Knicks. And that's going to be one of the best and most ethical NBA series of all time. And that's what we want.
0: Quick side before we get back to the Stinky Cheese Sports Corner.
1: Yeah.
0: We just got a text in.
1: Oh my God.
0: It says, hello. I really like the thing you said about the topic you're talking about.
1: Woo! We're killing it.
0: Also, Lester pooped. So that's my husband, Evan.
1: Yay!
0: And he's not listening to the show, but he wanted to let me know because I'm very invested in the dog's poop arc. Go ahead with
1: good
0: the Stinky
1: for
0: Cheese
1: Corner. You, Lester. We are so proud of you, buddy.
0: You're the best.
1: Way to go. Big shout out, Lester. Big shout out, Evanescence. Always good to hear from them. That's a great update. And that brings us to the end of the Stinky Cheese Sports Corner, brought to you by a degenerate betting app.
0: And also,
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0: I have more questions.
1: Incredible. I have potentially even more answers. We're going to find out.
0: So the very last game for football is called the Super Bowl.
1: That is correct.
0: And the last games for soccer are the World Cup?
1: That is correct.
0: So what is the basketball equivalent?
1: The NBA Finals.
0: The Finals.
1: Which is a 7-game series, best of 7, first to 4 wins. They win it all, baby. Do you think it'd be more interesting if it came down to one game?
0: No, I think that you're building up so much tension by having multiple layers and games and all of this. And no, I think it's awesome.
1: There's no flukes, right? There's no flukes. You really get a chance to see them compete. So I'm into it. However, the NBA disagrees with both of us. So they instituted something this year called the Emirates Cup, which is a mid-season tournament that all comes down to one game. And it was New York Knicks versus the San Antonio Spurs, and the Knicks won.
0: No.
1: Yeah, so kind of weird how the Knicks already proved that we're the best team in the league, and now we might have to go ahead and do it again. That's just a fun bit of lore. Fun fact, fun bit of lore.
0: Wow.
1: Yeah, I know. I know. Who knows? We might do it. Yeah, I think that brings us to the end of the Stinky Cheese Corner, because there's even more topical news that we can lean on if you want.
0: Sure.
1: Ladies and gentlemen, we are live today at the Freedom 250 Festival. But I tell you what, folks, I'm starting to think that this resident rump may have given us the wrong location, because there's nobody here.
0: Nobody. There isn't a person out here. We don't.
1: There is a small handful of what looks to be farmers. And oh, Kid Rock is here. But like, there's no talent here. Which is, I mean, we both obviously showed up here to see Bret Michaels.
0: Yeah.
1: Think about you, Bret. Can't wait to see you. I don't know. It looks like Bret Michaels pulled out of this event because it's too trashy. Now tell me something. How trashy does your event have to be for Bret Michaels to say it's too trashy?
0: So bad.
1: So bad.
0: I think, so from what I understand from the news that I've been hearing around this court here where we are, is that all of the participants that signed on were lied to. They said it was a bipartisan something or other, and that it was just a celebration of America. It seems like that is not what we're doing here.
1: What?
0: So.
1: You can't just have a good old-fashioned bipartisan celebration of America.
0: And if there's one thing I know about my man, Bret Michaels, he does not like to be lied to, because he eliminated so many women Rock of Love for not being authentic.
1: You just couldn't be honest with me, doll.
0: So how dare you lie to my man's Bret Michaels?
1: I can't give you this rose. Was it a rose?
0: Was it a rose? No. It couldn't have been. It had to be like a guitar string. Okay. Rock of Love.
1: One guitar string?
0: What did
1: just coiled
0: he
1: up?
0: Give the girl.
1: You can keep strumming my guitar, darling. It should have been a headband.
0: Custom VIP backstage pass.
1: Pass, of course.
0: How could I forget?
1: Of course. Way better than a rose, if we're being honest. Way cooler than a rose. Yeah, so bipartisan American hero Bret Michaels has pulled out of this event, and I think we got to start something different. I think now that these booked artists are all out of work on this specific day, we gotta throw together something else real quick. All right, what is the capacity of the Bug Jar, Max? Max, you'll know this one. Max, we know that you're... All right, well, while we wait on that information... Oh, we got to sign Rascal Flatts. All right. I know they got nothing better to do.
0: Here's the thing. I think Rascal Flatts might be asked to do the thing and might say yes to do the thing.
1: Sure. So but, like, we're going to offer them so much more and better money. And, I mean, look, even Rascal Flatts, they don't want to be out there all by themselves with Kid Rock. That's just pretty scary situation.
0: Are you sure? I mean, like...
1: No, it's a pretty serious... We'll let them know it's a terrifying situation to be in. Listen, guys, there's ghosts and witches and liberals out here. You don't want to be out here. I just saw, like a Bigfoot. I just saw a Bigfoot. And, oh, my... I think I just saw a group of women, a group of cat ladies, unmarried cat lady women. And you don't want to be anywhere near here, Rascal Flatts. So we're going to go ahead and book you for the Bug Jar, which is filled with American pride and spirit. And pride.
0: And beer.
1: And beer!
0: That's where you get them.
1: Yes. Gay American pride, gay American beer. It's all at the bug jar waiting for you, Rascal Flatts. Come on down. Come on down. Bret Michaels is going to be there. We know he's got nothing better to do. He just pulled out of this event.
0: True.
1: Gotcha. Gotcha, Bret.
0: When was that?
1: Send that bus on down.
0: Huh? When was that supposed to be? What was it called? The
1: Freedom. Freedom Festival.
0: Little close to Firefest.
1: No, that was a different thing. This is going to be way more legitimate. They definitely won't have McDonald's burgers for $100. Did you immediately just get a virus on the computer and now it's lighting on fire and exploding?
0: I am not on the same Freedom Festival for sure.
1: Oh God. Oh God. Did you find an even more degenerate one?
0: No. This one's way better.
1: Oh really?
0: Yeah.
1: Well, let's just go to this one instead. Just take over this one.
0: I don't know where that one is.
1: Is this an Insane Clown Posse event?
0: No, but they're going to be at Riot Fest this year.
1: Really?
0: Mm-hmm. Yeah.
1: Really?
0: Along with Tool.
1: Really?
0: Yeah, I know. I saw that yesterday. I was like...
1: Where's Riot Fest?
0: Chicago.
1: Okay.
0: Not far.
1: Not far at all. Dude, I go through Chicago all the time on my way to the Midwest to see my lovely family. And I'll tell you what, Chicago is... It's takes a long time to get through there, but arriving there, not long at all.
0: So, okay, of the nine acts... Okay, this is as of yesterday at 5 o'clock.
1: Okay.
0: Of the nine acts that were booked, the only ones remaining, Vanilla Ice, Flo Rida.
1: What?
0: That's it.
1: Wow! Kid Rock isn't even there, man! What is this?
0: Oh, man.
1: God. Really, Flo Rida? You want, this is where it all turns around, huh, Flo Rida? Change your name to something other than Florida. That's what's going to turn everything around. All right? Imagine naming yourself Florida. Knowing about Florida already.
0: That's the thing is, like, does he?
1: I mean, you have to, right? I hate this song.
0: Me too. It
1: makes sense
0: this
1: one is.
0: Does he have
1: All right, look. Everybody, cover your kids' ears for a second.
0: Oh, my gosh.
1: Cover your children's ears for a second.
0: I got to get back to what we were doing. I don't like this.
1: Is the Will You Blow My Whistle Baby song, is it or is it not about doing naughty things with your mouth?
0: Clearly,
1: doing untoward things. So why was it the song they played for NBA on NBC during the NBA Finals like 10 years ago? Which I think subsequently did play a big part in making me not watch basketball for almost 10 years straight.
0: I mean, for the
1: same... They just played that song over and over again, and I'm like, this song is gross.
0: Because everyone that is in a position of power doesn't know anything about anything.
1: I know.
0: Just like making these decisions in a vacuum willy-nilly, just like whatever.
1: But they should know about gross lewd acts because that's what they spend their money on, is doing disgusting things on islands. So I would expect at least Adam Silver. Okay. You should know. Should know, you freaky lizard man. Cut that.
0: Yeah.
1: We have an excellent relationship with the National Basketball Association, ladies and gentlemen. That's why they're going to give me tickets to the finals to report. I hope. Love you, Adam Silver. You're not a weird lizard pervert at all. But yeah, Flo Rida never made a good song. NBA needs me on the inner circle. Okay, the board to be making these decisions. All right, they added Jay-Z to the Super Bowl, and look at that. Everybody loves it. Everybody loves it. And the people that hate it only make it more successful. So pretty cool. And I could do that for the NBA. If you just reach deep into your pockets.
0: Yeah.
1: Because I'm kind of a once-in-a-lifetime talent. We're kind of a once-in-a-lifetime talents here. So, and obviously we come as a pair.
0: Right, but I'm going to give Joey Polish all the money because, like, clearly he's carrying this whole thing, so.
1: No. You just need to give me all the creative control because I'm an obsessed freak when it comes to these things. And then I will be giving you all the money to sort of run things on the back end, the business side.
0: You know I'm going to donate it to an animal shelter. Don't give it to me.
1: Oh, of course. That's what we want.
0: Okay. Yeah.
1: That's the kind of stories I want coming out about me when I eventually do run for office. That way when I'm at that inauguration day and they hand me the key to the city, then I can just start being corrupt immediately.
0: Speaking of American lizard people, presidents.
1: Very nice.
0: So the founding fathers.
1: Okay. Dead.
0: Thank God. There's a bunch of them.
1: I know.
0: And so the founding fathers, there's a couple different groups. There's those that were credited with signing the Declaration of Independence.
1: Of course, your Thomas Paines and other guys.
0: I forgot that you were really smart and you're going to know a lot.
1: You forgot that I watch every single episode of Liberty's Kids on PBS.
0: Oh, I thought you were going to say Wishbone.
1: Right. From 2008 to 2008, I'm pretty sure.
0: Some of the founding fathers are credited with signing the Articles of Confederation, and some of the founding fathers are credited with signing the Constitution. So, like, there's a 40 different people, but they're all the founding fathers. But the ones I'm concentrating on right now are the ones that signed the Declaration of Independence, which, as we know, is in 1776.
1: Yeah, that's like the core group, right? That's your starting five, right?
0: So we've got John and Samuel Adams from Massachusetts, Josiah Bartlett from New Hampshire, Carter Baxton from Virginia, Charles Carroll from Maryland, also Samuel Chase from Maryland, Abraham Clark from New Jersey, George Clymer from Pennsylvania, William Ellery from Rhode Island, William Floyd from New York, Benjamin Franklin from Pennsylvania, Elbridge Gerry, love that guy, from Massachusetts.
1: Elbridge Gerry!
0: Button Gwinnett from Georgia.
1: I'm sorry.
0: Yeah, we're going to... I don't know much about him.
1: They just started making up names at a certain point.
0: Yeah, we're definitely going to get back to that guy. John Hancock from Massachusetts. Ben Harrison from Virginia. John Hart from New Jersey. We only have a couple more. I'm so sorry. William Hooper, Stephen Hopkins, Francis Hopkin, not Hopkins. Samuel Huntington, Thomas Jefferson.
1: There we go.
0: Francis Lightfoot Lee.
1: Whoa.
0: From Virginia.
1: Lightfoot Lee.
0: Francis Lewis, Philip Livingston, Thomas Lynch Jr. Okay, there's way more. Blah, blah, blah, blah, blah. So. For whatever reason this morning, I was looking up how did the founding fathers die?
1: Nice! I would also like to know.
0: I was interested. So
1: there are so many cool ways to die back then.
0: I would like to keep... And a lot of them died... in their 70s, okay. Which I feel like in 1800s, that's a long time to live.
1: That is a long time. We haven't been able to do much better than that now with all these modern drugs they pump you up with.
0: So I would like to put a spotlight on, which it's funny because George Washington, he definitely had like an infection. And so to try and cure him, they just like took out 40% of his blood.
1: Oh, yeah. Oh, yeah.
0: Then he definitely died.
1: They were doing crazy stuff.
0: They were just like, I don't know, we'll experiment with this, our first president.
1: They were doing some stuff back then, man.
0: So shining the spotlight on John Adams, Thomas Jefferson, and James Monroe.
1: There we go.
0: So John Adams died at the age of 90 in Quincy, Massachusetts. Okay.
1: All right, now real quick. I knew about John Adams being there, but like the beer guy was there too.
0: Which one's that one?
1: Sam Adams, the beer man, was there as well.
0: Oh, yeah.
1: Somebody didn't just stick that in as a prank?
0: No, and his brother, Samuel Adams. Let's click on that guy.
1: Interesting.
0: He was a political philosopher and a founding father, leader of the movement that became the American Revolution, signed the Declaration of Independence, he founded the Sons of Liberty. Graduated Harvard College. Boring. He's boring.
1: Yeah, I know. I'm not hearing anything about brewing delicious beer, so move on.
0: Thomas Jefferson died at the age of 83 at his Monticello estate in Virginia. James Monroe died at the age of 73 in New York City.
1: Okay, so yeah, these guys, they were around for a while.
0: So here's an interesting thing.
1: All right.
0: John Adams, Thomas Jefferson, and James Monroe all died on the 4th of July.
1: What?
0: John Adams and Thomas Jefferson died on the same day. And James Monroe died 7 years later.
1: My God.
0: All on July 4th.
1: Interesting.
0: Isn't that insane? And so John Adams and Thomas Jefferson, they died in 1826. Exactly 50 years after they signed the Declaration of Independence. Exactly 50 years and on the same day?
1: Could it be that the Empire of America is built on ancient curses?
0: Yeah. So John Adams, his last spoken words were, "Thomas Jefferson survives." Now, I don't know if he knew, but hours earlier, Thomas Jefferson had passed away.
1: What?
0: Isn't that weird?
1: What?
0: Because I don't know how fast news was traveling back then, especially to somebody who's dying. His last words were, "Thomas Jefferson survives."
1: Oh, yeah.
0: As though he was, like, narrating some type of, like, docuseries. What?
1: He saw his ghost.
0: So, yeah, obviously we're built on
1: He saw his end. Ghost. He was seeing the other side. He saw Thomas Jefferson in hell. He's like, oh, my God. Thomas Jefferson was like, "Come, brother. It is our time. It is our time to experience the true destiny of America. when everybody goes to hell, this is just Ronald Reagan. But you get the idea.
0: Yeah. Mm-hmm.
1: You get the idea. Like that, but you know, an olden times Genesee Valley country and museum type guy. That's wild. So America's just kind of been haunted forever, huh? From the beginning, America has been the most haunted collection of states in the world. That's pretty cool. Is there any way to like make it unhaunted? We could probably start by abolishing the Constitution, right? And the Declaration of Independence.
0: Yeah, sort of yeah. We're going to
1: throw in those in the trash and kind of starting something new that's a little bit less haunted.
0: Yeah, we're definitely going to have to do some like Da Vinci Code.
1: We're going to have to reverse the curse. We're going to have to say the Constitution backwards a bunch of times. It's going to be a whole thing. Who should we put together as our new team of new founding fathers?
0: Ooh, okay. So does it have to be somebody who is still alive because like we're like doing
1: we can sign their names if they're not alive.
0: Oh, you're right. I'm a notary.
1: Yeah, so literally anybody from any period in time. We're putting together a team, one last team, to fix this haunted nation that we are all victims of. Unless you're like, well, no. Our foreign policy is pretty bad, too. So I was going to say, unless you don't live in America, no, you're still a victim. I'm sorry. That's our bad.
0: I'm not ready to make a final decision, but if we do a bracket type, perhaps.
1: Okay.
0: I would like to throw Scott Stapp's name in the ring.
1: Yes! Right?
0: Because, like, iconic and also, you know, spends most of his money by donating it to charity. And,
1: I trust him.
0: Yeah, yeah. He's going to write good songs about this country.
1: Exactly.
0: And that's what we need right
1: now. That is what we need. Exactly.
0: Good folk songs for the country.
1: It's who writes the history that wins in the end. Okay, so we need scribes. Which is why I was kind of hoping we could get Trent Reznor in there, right?
0: Ooh, yeah, yeah.
1: We got to make a little bit of room for Trent.
0: Ooh, let's make sure they don't have a feud. Hold on.
1: I think it'll be even better if they have a feud. That way they'll be more interested in hammering out the details, just for the sake of argument.
0: I can't imagine that they've had a lot of instances to come across each other.
1: Yeah.
0: Ooh. No, I'm not seeing.
1: Perfect.
0: Yeah, no obvious beef.
1: All right, that's our first two. I think we're starting very strong. I would also propose the one member of LMFAO that isn't a right-wing freak. I think it was Sky Blue, maybe. And Red Foo was the bad. Was Red Foo the good one?
0: Let's find out.
1: Yeah. Because I think that's going to send sort of a strong message to everyone, kind of like what the values that our new state is going to be built on.
0: Youthful. Okay, no. I asked a very specific question. I'm not getting a very specific answer.
1: Which one of LMFAO is the weird one?
0: I said, which one is the good one in LMFAO?
1: That's a good question.
0: Yeah. I am getting a lot of the science of party rocking. Apparently, I don't know, do people write literature about this anymore? Okay. All right, while we're looking into this, we got to get some ladies and non-binaries in the chat.
1: Oh, I absolutely agree.
0: Let's see here. Who should be on the bracket for next founding fathers of this new nation we're creating? Which is the same one, just like with actual real morals and values.
1: Kind of a dark horse. I feel like Zohran Mamdani's
0: wife. Oh, absolutely. Yeah, the wife?
1: Yeah, the wife.
0: Absolutely.
1: Yeah. Because, like, Zohran, he's killing it. He's killing it as the mayor of New York City. I think it's fair to say that we're a fan of him and what he does.
0: Yeah.
1: Because he just sticks it to billionaires all the time. But we all know that kind of, like, the secret weapon, the true sort of Rumsfeld to his Bush, is his really hot wife. So I feel like we need her as one of the founding fathers, because she's sort of ready to think about things on a global scale.
0: Yeah.
1: Mm-hmm.
0: These are all people that are still currently alive. We got to revive some folks that have been like really.
1: Oh yeah, I forgot
0: pivotal.
1: We could also have dead people. Ooh, who's like a cool dead person? It could really be anybody.
0: Because
1: it's too
0: so
1: late
0: many.
1: To like find bad tweets that they made and cancel them.
0: Ooh,
1: so
0: yeah, that's
1: it
0: true.
1: Could be anybody. Sarah Silverman? No, she didn't die. She
0: nope,
1: got canceled.
0: She's definitely still alive. Yeah,
1: she's still alive, and she got canceled. Bummer. Yeah.
0: Betty White.
1: Betty White. That's a good one.
0: Yeah.
1: That's a really good one.
0: Beloved, seen some stuff, 99 years of stuff.
1: Everyone loves her. And also Dolly Parton. We got to get her while she's still around.
0: Incredible. Yeah, didn't she personally fund one of the COVID vaccines
1: yeah,
0: to be
1: no,
0: created and
1: like,
0: distributed for
1: she's
0: free?
1: She's like
0: yeah.
1: a super, I forget what it's called when rich people give away their money because it's been so long since I heard about it happening.
0: Philanthropist?
1: Philanthropist. She's a huge philanthropist and everybody loves Dollywood. So we're just going to change the capital of these United States to Dollywood. So when we have congressional meetings, we can have a fun time on the roller coaster and we can get some soft pretzels. I think that'll be great for the country.
0: Yeah.
1: Kurt Cobain.
0: Hey, let's throw him. Let's toss him in the bracket.
1: Why not? Right? I feel like Kurt Cobain doesn't get enough credit for being an incredible tastemaker of his time.
0: Yeah.
1: So many grunge bands only got popular because Kurt Cobain said he liked them. All right. Shout out to the Butthole Surfers. I don't know if we can say that.
0: Oh, we play the Butthole Surfers all the time.
1: We play the Butthole Surfers all the time. Shout out to them. They kind of just showed up. They were just like the super weird, obscure, insane band, which are our favorite. And then they found mainstream success because Kurt Cobain was like, yeah, I like them. So the Kurt Cobain study branch of this new nation is basically just going to be like finding everything you ever liked. And that's going to be sort of our new cultural folk music center, right? Because when you think of American music, it all sucks, right?
0: Yeah, most of
1: it's all garbage.
0: Yeah.
1: It's like Morgan Wallen.
0: It's all Jelly Roll. Yeah.
1: And it's all Jelly Roll. So yeah, we're getting rid of that because nobody likes that. That's why nobody showed up to the Freedom 250 Festival. And we also left, by the way. We got in our private jet and now we're going to the new Freedom Festival. Speaking of the new Freedom Festival hosted by us as well as Insane Clown Posse, do you think that Shaggy 2 Dope would be really annoyed if we only invited Violent J to be on our new series of Founding Fathers and hang out with us?
0: No, I feel like they've been through enough that they can like...
1: And I mean, Violent J is sort of like a founding member and Shaggy 2 Dope only showed up in 1998, so it's kind of like...
0: He's got his own podcast, he's fine.
1: Yeah, we want the guy, all right? No offense to Shaggy 2 Dope, but... We're having Violent J on the Founding Fathers. Maybe we should have like a normal person in there.
0: Okay, so before we get to normal person, I said this person's name earlier, and I think they should be thrown in. The dog that played Wishbone.
1: Yes!
0: I think that's
1: yes,
0: it.
1: Absolutely. That's where I learned all my history.
0: Mm-hmm.
1: Okay. And Wishbone could like show up in a new costume every time we had a big congressional meeting to sort of get everybody on topic. And I think that would be huge.
0: Ooh, do these people need to be American?
1: No, of course not.
0: Then Greta.
1: Yes.
0: Is it Thunberg? Greta?
1: She would be so stoked if we like actually did good.
0: Yeah, if we like consulted people. About how we can do some good things for some folks.
1: Yeah, that'd be huge. We need probably everybody from that flotilla to sort of be in our humanitarian outreach branch. I was going to say our military branch because they're so brave, but they're not sociopathic enough.
0: Yeah, that's going to be Violent J's thing.
1: We're going to need some real lunatics. Yeah, no, 100%.
0: Yeah, the Juggalos are our new army. Oh, because they have Juggalo values. Which is all about inclusivity until you mess up and then you're out forever and then we're going to kick you till you're dead. So, yeah.
1: Ladies and gentlemen, we are abolishing every branch of the military. It is going to be replaced by the Insane America Posse.
0: But don't worry, you're not going to lose your jobs. We're still going to give you a whole bunch of severance for those that are in the military.
1: Exactly.
0: And the super rich are going to pay for it. So...
1: Everybody gets a Dodge Charger and you will be on your way. Everybody gets a Dodge Charger with a free billionaire chained to the rear bumper. Hmm. So go on about your business. Your job here is done.
0: Yeah. Yeah.
1: You didn't do very good because America sucked when we bought it. But we're going to fix it.
0: We still don't have a normal person.
1: We don't have a normal person. That could be an issue. We have Zoran Mamdani's wife, but I feel like that's putting a lot of administrative pressure on her if she's the only normal person right. of all of the founding fathers. All the smart people are kind of in hiding right now.
0: Yeah, good for them.
1: Yeah, and I don't really want, like, a Neil deGrasse Tyson, because he's going to be annoying about stuff. Because we're going to have, like, a physics question, and he's going to take 30 minutes to answer it.
0: Right, it's a whole production.
1: Yeah.
0: Can you imagine you get Violent J and Neil deGrasse Tyson, and they start talking about magnets? Oh, my
1: magnets.
0: Gosh.
1: How do they work?
0: It's going to be four-hour thing.
1: Oh, my God.
0: It's going to be a four-hour what thing. A can't handle that.
1: What a nightmare.
0: You have to manage emotions suddenly. I'm just, like, not ready for that.
1: God. I'll figure that out later.
0: Yeah.
1: There are so many normal people you could get. We'll just, like, find somebody off the street to do administrative work. It'll be fine. Yeah. We'll hire somebody from a temp agency. To be
0: oh, that's perfect. Give them a job. Yep, absolutely. That's what we're going to do.
1: Mm-hmm, mm-hmm, mm-hmm. It's going to be like a spiritual position because it's always going to be filled by a temp, an unpaid intern, and that is going to be how we juice this old economy back to life.
0: I love this.
1: After we ruin it. To buy the country for super cheap.
0: Well, yeah, we got to tank it first before we're going to build it back up.
1: We got to tank it for, yeah.
0: I mean, it's doing it itself, honestly.
1: Well, yeah, but we need to help it still a little bit because, like, it's still very profitable for, like, rich people because we're in sort of, like, a feudalistic hellscape. But we need to funnel that money to ourselves, and then we can use our new money to fix this broken nation again.
0: Incredible.
1: And this is amazing. It's spectacular. Now, we do need to hire a stenographer because somebody should have been writing all of this down.
0: Ooh.
1: To sort of populate our brand new doctrine.
0: This chick I went to high school with, Marissa. Okay. Yeah, she's a court stenographer.
1: All right. Marissa, congratulations. You are now one of the
0: You've been hired.
1: Fathers. You are the founding stenographer, and we need you to start writing all of this down immediately. Thank you.
0: We'll send you the recording.
1: We will send you the recording. You will send us the bill. We will send it to a billionaire. And that is how we do it. That is how we fix everything.
0: Do you remember one time I had forgotten to turn my phone on Do Not Disturb and a spam call came through?
1: Yeah.
0: And we answered. And the person who was trying to scam us, like, he figured out what we were doing. And then he requested a song that we played for him.
1: Yeah, it was great.
0: Maybe that guy.
1: Yeah, probably that guy. How do we find him again?
0: We wait for him. Obviously, he's still going to be listening to the
1: show. That's right. You don't find him. He finds you.
0: Yeah.
1: He finds you. We need some closers. We need some sort of fixers, some kind of clandestine superheroes who can solve all these little quibbles we're going to have in taking over the country. So I feel like he'll be pretty good for that because he sort of operates in the shadows. And he can just, like, get us all of the wealth by kind of scamming it out of the people who have it.
0: Yeah. What about the whole crew of Anonymous?
1: Nah, they suck.
0: Do they?
1: Yeah, they haven't done anything in, like, so long.
0: And now's the time.
1: Yeah, now's the time.
0: You're right. Okay.
1: Yeah, sorry, Anonymous. You suck. Do anything.
0: We hate them.
1: Do anything. Oh, we hacked this one company or did this one thing. Hey, why don't you eliminate all of the student loan debt? Like, we've been asking you to for 20 years. Garbage. You're garbage. But we could probably get, like, a bunch of elite hackers out of Sweden who are just hanging out in, like, their hacker's den.
0: Mm-hmm.
1: And we'll just, like, hire them all at once. Because the best hackers, they don't do anything. They're just bored and they're writing programs all day.
0: Yeah.
1: Yeah. So we got to find those guys. We got to find some real lunatics who are too scared to even publicize their hacks, right? That's how shady they are. That's what we need. And we will lure them in with Nerds Gummy Clusters. Because we all know they cannot resist those Nerds Gummy Clusters.
0: Who can?
1: I can, until they pay us money to say otherwise. Yucky, yucky, gross.
0: Oh.
1: I'd much rather have some your brand here. Delicious confectionaries. Thank you.
0: That was good. Ooh, I think I got a spam text while we were...
1: Oh, my God.
0: Oh, no. Never mind. My package is being delivered.
1: Hooray!
0: That's real. That's a real one.
1: Dang spam. Yeah.
0: Yeah. Okay. We'll keep thinking about it. We'll create the brackets, and then that'll be a future
1: episode. Yeah, I think we got, like, a pretty good team going right now. We could probably get started with what we have now, and we'll kind of collect people along the way, because it's the journey. The real goal isn't taking over America. It's about the friends you make along the way to taking over America.
0: Mm-hmm.
1: So that's going to be part of it. We're just going to kind of start a Forrest Gump-style pilgrimage across the U.S., and we're going to gain so many followers from, like, our live streams that by the time we walk to D.C., they'll lay out the red carpet for us, you know? Because people love a spectacle.
0: Yeah.
1: Yeah, and they love to root for an underdog, and they love to storm a capital sometimes. Sometimes. With the right motivation. Yeah.
0: Jeez.
1: Yeah.
0: Cheese and rice, you
1: like
0: know?
1: What if that happened and it wasn't a bunch of idiots and losers? Imagine that. Imagine that.
0: I don't know.
1: It's beautiful. Anyway.
0: Anyhow.
1: Obviously, this is all hypothetical. It's just a joke, you guys. We're just being silly.
0: So I brought up Button Gwinnett.
1: Button Gwinnett, which is a real person.
0: Real person, founding father.
1: Real person, real founding father. Button Gwinnett, as long as Eldridge Gerry. Both real guys.
0: Let's see. Gwinnett County, a major suburb of the metropolitan era of Georgia. Named after him. It's where all the, like, jail shows are. They're all in Gwinnett County Jail.
1: Yeah, that's true.
0: He was named in honor of his mother's cousin, Barbara Button, who became his godmother.
1: Barbie Buttons?
0: Okay. Gwinnett was killed in a duel by rival Lachlan McIntosh.
1: Lachlan McIntosh.
0: Following a dispute after a failed invasion of East Florida. What? Button? Oh my God!
3: You have wronged me, sir! You have endeavored to take over my favorite land in Florida. I intend to build a rodent-themed amusement park that will make billions of dollars.
0: Oh my gosh, listen to this.
3: I challenge you to a duel.
0: I think you're saying exactly what happened.
1: Oh my God.
0: Gwinnett and McIntosh blamed each other for the defeat of not being able to storm East Florida.
1: Oh, they both tried to have Florida and they, oh my God, and they didn't do a good job. So they got mad at each other. That's so funny. That's so much funnier.
0: McIntosh publicly called Gwinnett a scoundrel and lying
3: you
0: rascal.
3: You are a scoundrel and a lying rascal as well, sir.
0: Gwinnett then challenged McIntosh to a duel, which they fought on May 16th, 1777, at a plantation owned by deposed royal governor James Wright. The two men exchanged pistol shots at 12 paces, and both were wounded. Gwinnett died of his wounds 3 days later and is believed to have been buried in Savannah's Colonial Park Cemetery. McIntosh, although wounded, recovered and went on to live until 1806.
1: Woo!
0: He was tried for but acquitted of Gwinnett's death.
1: Attaboy. Here's the thing. Button started it. You know what I mean? That was all Button.

0: Lin-Manuel Miranda performed a parody musical called Button on The Late Show with Stephen Colbert. In it, Colbert plays Gwinnett as he engages in a rap battle with John Adams.
1: Jesus, I've probably watched that before. I probably watched it one time and it was on, and then I forgot about it immediately after, but that's something.
0: Button Gwinnett is referred to several times in the Fallout video game series.
1: What?
0: Yeah. In Fallout 3, there's a robot located in the National Archives building who, due to a malfunction, believes himself to be the real Button Gwinnett.
1: Oh, what? My God.
0: This is incredible. There was also a ship named the USS Button Gwinnett. It was a Liberty ship. Launched May 2nd, 1943. Scrapped about 20 years later.
1: Destroyed in a duel with the USS McIntosh after failing to shoot the giant ship bullets at Florida.
0: Which is all we've been trying to do, honestly.
1: Honestly, yeah. Somebody needs to. God. So Button Gwinnett's been secretly a part of my life since I was a child. And I just never realized until now.
0: How do you feel?
1: A lot better knowing he's dead, right? Because I feel like I've been haunted by this man. But if he's just a ghost, then that's fine. A ghost founding father is way better than any alive founding father would ever be.
0: So what I'm hearing you say is that we need to create a new social media account pretending to be Button Gwinnett and trolling current politicians that are doing horrible things?
1: My God, that would be incredible.
0: Wouldn't it?
1: Can we?
0: Who says we can't?
1: We're going to have to rig it up so it looks like we're talking to a Ouija board for every one of the tweets we make as Button. Right?
0: Yeah.
1: So it's going to be like a really incendiary tweet, but it's going to be partnered with a video showing that tweet spelled out on a Ouija board. So that way we're scot-free.
0: We can do that.
1: We can totally do that. The ghost said it, you guys. Hey, Elon Musk, you can't ban us from your website because the ghost said it. And as you can see here, you made a dumb rule that says ghosts are allowed to say whatever they want because you thought it'd be funny because you're an idiot and we hate you. That'd be incredible. We need to do that. Obviously, we can't let anybody know. So
0: right.
1: So everybody, this is our secret.
0: Secret to the grave. Do we have
1: secret
0: a secret
1: to the grave
0: thing? Nope, that's not. No. Secret to the grave. That's us yeeting you out of the universe.
1: That's
0: if you tell
1: right. If you tell anyone, we're gonna pick you up and we're gonna launch you into space.
0: Here comes the spaceship coming to get you. And now you're being experimented on.
1: What an image.
0: We just asked you to keep our secret.
1: What a powerful image. And you didn't. Now you're being experimented on by aliens.
0: No, this actually sounds like a fun thing. I've been trolling people in the comments recently. Mostly local organizations. And on my Instagram story.
1: I love that for you.
0: But to do it as Button Gwinnett might be way more fun.
1: I think it would be magnitudes more fun because then, once we achieve mainstream success, we're going to go back and we're going to troll those same, local businesses with our 2 billion follower, Button Gwinnett account. And that's going to get them shut down immediately because you don't cross Button. All right. You do not cross the Gwinnett. He's going to come after you.
0: Otherwise, he'll become... Okay, instead of saying unhinged, we're going to have to start saying unbuttoned as like a tribute to our new social media personality that we're building. I'm becoming unbuttoned. He's completely unbuttoned.
1: Yeah, it's going to be... It's going to be like how we talk. We got a real unbuttoned tweet today here, ladies and gentlemen.
0: Mm-hmm. No. Unbuttoned, yeah. No. And that's on button.
1: That's on button, dog. Yeah, no, this is perfect.
0: Yeah.
1: It's huge. And then we're just going to sell a ton of Gwinnett Button Gwinnett merch. Because all we got to do is like put a big button on it.
0: Yeah.
1: And then it's going to have like a hidden tweet on the neck. But you got to look real close. So people like, they like subtle merch.
0: We're so good at this. Like, this is crazy.
1: I know. We should be rich. But we're just too morally perfect. Untouched by thoughts of greed. Unmarred by a desire for material wealth.
0: I mean, well, maybe the last two. The first one, to morally not corrupt, is that does not apply to me, I don't think.
1: What if you graded on a curve, though?
0: Oh, then yeah, we're
1: yeah,

0: No,
1: we're doing
0: I think we're so good. Yeah, we're unbelievably in the green right now. So
1: yeah,
0: I think we can pretty much do whatever we want, and we're gonna have to go a long, long way before we start worrying about becoming morally repugnant. But I mean, that's how you make a buck. So it's gonna happen eventually. Hey, we'll hold out as long as we can. We'll hold on to our indie credentials for as long as we can. But eventually, we're just gonna have to let them go and become incredibly rich. But you guys, you are going to have the opportunity to be our founding fathers when we eventually make like a scammy GoFundMe to help fund our new nation.
1: Yeah.
0: Because we're going to need a lot of investment capital. We've already got an army. Okay.
1: The Juggalos, in case you just tuned in.
0: In case you just tuned in, we've already got the Juggalos. They're practically on board. Okay. We've come across 10,000 gallons of Faygo. All right, we've got it hidden in our sub-basement. Okay.
1: A lot of nitrous, too.
0: A lot of nitrous as well. A lot of illicit substances down there. Don't worry about it. Now all we need is like $400 billion.
1: Nothing. I mean, that's nothing.
0: That's nothing. Because like that's a low, low price to change the world. How much did Elon Musk spend on Twitter? Like $40 bajillion, right?
1: I honestly don't know.
0: And Twitter's worthless. Lot, right? It doesn't make any money. Yeah, it's worthless. It's just where people go to take big, steamy tweets.
1: Do you know that Justin Timberlake owns MySpace?
0: What?
1: Yeah. I just thought of that. Sorry. But anyways.
0: Why isn't he doing anything with it?
1: Justin
0: Timberlake. Maybe you should get on your suit and tie stuff and go and do have one executive meeting for MySpace and say, how do we make it not dead like it has been?
1: Literally just turn the switch back on.
0: Turn it back on.
1: Just let us
0: come back. Turn the switch back on. All the music that was on MySpace comes back to life in an instant. And then you're a hero, Justin Timberlake, for music, ironically, which I know you thought would never happen in your lifetime.
1: Yeah, we didn't either.
0: But this is your chance, Justin Timberlake. Just flip the switch.
1: Yeah.
0: It'd be so easy. What's wrong with him?
1: He's so upset over the DWI thing. He's like hiding stuff.
0: But that was funny. Everybody loved that.
1: Yeah, he's a real person.
0: He still can't laugh about that?
1: No.
0: What a loser. All right, Justin Timberlake, listen. Yes, everybody laughed at you that one time. But that was because it was really funny.
1: Like really funny.
0: Really funny, and you were drunk, all right?
1: Like pretty bad.
0: Yeah. You got in big trouble. Boo-hoo. You own MySpace. Fix
1: Oopsies,
0: it.
1: Oopsies, yeah.
0: Fix it. Fix it right now.
1: Hard for us to feel bad for you.
0: Fix it right now or what? Or we'll hold up a mirror to your horrible, I don't know, puffy alcoholic thing. I don't know that many Justin Timberlake songs, so I'm struggling here.
1: Okay, what if we just eliminate the whole month of May so that that's going to be May? You can't say that anymore.
0: That would be perfect.
1: That's like the meme about him, and like we can't do that anymore because we're going to eliminate the month of May.
0: Then I would be 0 years old because I would have never had a birthday.
1: Happy 0 years old birthday.
0: Oh, yeah. All right, we're not doing that.
1: Tomorrow.
0: That's very exciting. Okay. I'm
1: well, I am flashing your Venmo above the screen right now. So anybody who's watching, donate $1 million.
0: Hey, if anybody wants to donate $400 billion, my birthday is coming up. Now's the time. Thank you, ladies and gentlemen. Or if you want to donate like 500 barrels of unprocessed Faygo syrup, we need it for our army. So that would also be a good contribution. Do not ask yourself what your country can do for you, but ask yourself what can you do for your country. And by your country, I mean our new country that we're going to start, and it's going to be way better than this crummy one. So thanks, everybody, for donating $1 million.
1: We need a cash register noise.
0: To the cause, we do.
1: Yeah.
0: We do. We need to let everybody know. We're going to do the courtesy of letting our audience know when we are selling out by playing the cash register noise over and over again for 1 hour. And that's going to be our last show.
1: Yeah. I mean, that's us running away with your money, I suppose.
0: That's pretty good.
1: Yeah, we need a cash register noise.
0: That's pretty good.
1: Yeah.
0: Hey, that reminds me. Drake dropped a new album, and it's dumb and it's for babies.
1: That is comedy. You're hilarious.
0: He's got a new album called Dumb Music for Babies. Everybody go turn it on for your toddler. If Lululemon, no way, they make the
1: Cocomelon.
0: Cocomelon. If Cocomelon is a little too intellectually advanced and kind of challenging for your child, go ahead and throw on that new Drake album, Dumb Music for Babies. So many music on there for you. So many.
1: Joey Polish clearly doesn't have an opinion about this, and anybody who is inferring that he does is wrong.
0: Three albums. Why did it have to be? That's so many. That's so much stinky music. He dropped three albums on the same day of stinky music.
1: That's very weird.
0: Stinky. Imagine if we did three shows on the same day, but they were all bad, and you had to listen to them.
1: Ugh. Yikes. Well, good thing that didn't happen today.
0: Yeah, good thing we're amazing at what we do and everybody loves us. God.
1: You're welcome.
0: Imagine if it were the other way around.
1: So crazy.
0: So wild. Thanks, everybody, for listening.
1: Thank you so
0: thanks,
1: much.
0: Everybody, for not abandoning us after we took like a 17-year hiatus to go live our lives and become better, sexier, but also more hateful people. Mm. We appreciate you for that.
1: Yeah.
0: Have a wonderful rest of your life until you hear from us again,
1: which could be soon or not.
0: Now you could see us on TV and we're signing that brand new Declaration of Awesomeness, which is cooler than the Declaration of Independence.
1: Declaration of Litigiousness.
0: Absolutely. Well, that's what we're gonna have like the B team do, right? Because they snuck all the secret documents in there for the B team, so we're gonna have our B team of founding fathers handling the Declaration of Litigiousness and the Declaration of Nobody Can Ever Say Anything Mean to Us Ever Again.
1: Incredible.
0: Those are gonna be the secret ones.
1: Well, thank you so much for all of those things and more.
0: Thanks
1: Joey
0: so
1: Polish,
0: much,
1: happy early birthday, and
0: thank you.
1: We'll see everyone soon. Bye.
0: We love you. Bye.
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Welcome to Sharky Spice's Top of the Pops, but don't call me Sharky Spice because I'm Erin Laura. Here to create the coolest, hippest, and most fashion-forward music according to me. And this week on a very special episode of Top of the Pops, I'm playing some, I was describing it as like dreamy, but kind of bouncy, kind of cloudy electropop, maybe. It's like not the moodiest show I've done, but it's like slightly on the moodier side. We're not playing the brightest electropop, but yeah, starting off the week with like Arlo Parks' latest, from her latest album. It's called, the track is Heaven. I'm excited to play some of that. I'm really excited to play a track by Quiet Light this week. I've been a huge fan of her album, so I'm excited for that. We've also got new Yana Lee, new Astra. Dan CM has a really cool new track, Computer Magic, if you know the artist. She was like in 2010s, I think, kind of had some moment as like a lo-fi kind of electro indie artist. I've been a fan for a while, so yeah. I don't know. What else is going on? It's not as warm as I wish it was. I'm disappointed by that, but I don't know. The world has been very stressful recently. I'm sure for everyone, but like, gosh, the online world is like particularly awful, I've noticed recently, and it's been making me feel mad and anxious and sad. So I'm probably not going to be able to do a show next week, so I did want to come on and do a show this week, and hopefully I won't say anything too spicy this week, but we'll see. You guys should definitely stay tuned in case I say something spicy. That would be fun, but I don't know if I will. I'm speaking over an instrumental called Arctics by Sky H1. That is a crow noise that I am speaking over. And yeah, excited for Arlo Parks. Have a good, you know, chill day. And then maybe I'll say something dramatic. Let's think of something dramatic to say. Okay, friends, if you're listening, get a spicy take ready for me. Thank you.

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This is Sharky Spice's Top of the Pops. I'm Erin Laura, and you just heard Sleepwalker's Pendulum featuring B1991 by Sassy009. Got all those numbers, lots of nines. So that's from her latest album, Dreamer Plus, which came out in like February this year, maybe January even. Track before that was Why Do I Get a Good Feeling by Muna. That's from their latest album, which came out very recently, I think just last month. It's a pretty great album, I have to say. One of their, probably their best. I don't know, I haven't thought about it that deeply, but I really like it. That's definitely my favorite track off of it. I don't know, maybe actually some of the singles are really strong, but I do like the sort of confluence of influences that Muna plays with. I mean, I feel like initially when I thought of Muna coming up, they sort of were coming from like a Taylor Swiftian kind of mindset for me, and the very vocal heavy, but like they've in the last few, you know, actually for a while, I think they've been talking about how much Imogen Heap is a big influence on them. And the other one that I was thinking of, I noticed on this album specifically, was Goldfrapp on the Wanna Be Her track. It's practically the same synth as Ooh La La, I think, so I might be making a show with those two songs together. But yeah, really cool. They clearly got like a really cool crew of like pop that they're drawing from. And then track before that was Quiet Light, You Say I Love You. So that's like, I really love, I don't know, maybe other people think that album, it just sounds like wallpaper or something. I am obsessed with this album. It's called Blue Angel Sparkling 2, I think, or something like that. Silver Blue Angel Sparkling 2. Most of the tracks are ambient, but there's like three or four that seem to be more full-fledged songs, and I am listening to those three like on repeat, like all the time. Like, I don't know. And then the tracks that are instrumentals, I'm also listening to plenty. So I don't know. It's really becoming one of my favorite albums this year, and I just did not expect it. And I love when I get a surprise like that. So Quiet Light's really cool. Check her out. And then track before that was Arlo Parks with Heaven. She was talking about how she was inspired by Kelly Lee Owens for this track. And I think that evocative minimalism is really there. I really love the song. I'm speaking over an instrumental by FM Skyline and Equip called Sema JPEG. And coming up next, I'm excited to play Axolotl Out in Space by Dan CM. It's a really funny, quirky little song about, you know, daydreaming about potentially being an axolotl out in space instead of being a human with bills to pay. And I think we can all relate a little, maybe. Maybe some of us can't. And if you can't, then you're lucky. You're probably not paying bills. Children, you're lucky. Anyways, this is a fun set. We got Grace Ives, Jelly Haha, Yana Lee, Astra, Caitlin Aurelia Smith. Coming soon.

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This is Sharky Spice's Top of the Pops, and you just heard Siberia by Yana Lee. That's off of her latest Mouth of a River Part 1, which she like wrote and self-produced, and it's been like this project she's been working on for years. I don't know. I'm going to have to look into it more when Part 2 comes out on June 1st and get all the details of it, but that was a very cool track. I kind of love how long that one goes. It's very like, she knew she had something good going and she really lets it ride out for a while. It's a very great, spacey track. Icy, kind of pretty. Track before that was Clouds Will Carry Me to Sleep by Jelly Haha. That's her latest single. I don't know that it's off of anything, or maybe it's like for a forthcoming, but it's a great track. It is probably her brightest and boldest. I've played a couple of her songs, but they're a little bit more instrumentally focused to my ear. I think this one is definitely like has a pretty bold melody guiding it, and I like it. I like that direction for her. Track before that was Stupid Bitches by Grace Hives, which I shouldn't say, but oh well. I'm gonna dedicate that to all the idiots on TikTok right now who are spouting off about discourses that they really just don't know enough about and are being losers. Hate you. Track before that was Best Friend by Blue Hawaii. Cute little track, Blue Hawaii being a side project of two members of Braids, by the way. And then opening was Axolotl Out in Space by Dan CM. I'm speaking over an instrumental called Duke by Hildegard. And coming up next is going to be a Bass Victim track. I got Bass Victim. It's called Wolves Howling. It's off of their second album from last year, Forever. It's a great, weird track. It's a little Crystal Castles vibes. And then we got, it's going to be chiller and kind of electro

0: You're listening to WAYO 104.3 FM. This is Sharky Spice's Top of the Pops. And you just heard Gush, the remix by Caitlin Aurelia Smith and Kimbra. So Kimbra came in and did a remix of that incredible track, which was originally off the original version, is off of Caitlin Aurelia Smith's album from last year, which I really, really loved. Love her in general, but that was one of my favorite albums of hers to date, big time. Track before that was Stranger by Miss Grit. That's off of her latest album. I don't remember when it came out. Pretty recently, I think they released it. So I don't know. It's a cool, I like Miss Grit. They're a pretty interesting artist, but I kind of also, I don't know. I guess I want a little more. It reminds me a lot of Radiohead, and the whole album was not as cool as the singles were, but that was one of the singles, and I think it was a cool track. And I'm always excited to hear more from Miss Grit. They kind of remind me of St. Vincent, but like particularly Mass Seduction era of St. Vincent. I don't know. And then track before that was Astra with The Hopefulness of Dawn, which was a fun track. I really liked that one. It sort of goes all over the place in terms of being like really despondent and then being like really bright and poppy. And I think that's cool. And then the track before that was Wolves Howling by Bass Victim. And I'm speaking over an instrumental by Laurie Sexel called Wave 2. And yeah, that was my show. I actually have a show ready for like not next week, but I'm not going to be able to do a show next Saturday, but the weekend after, I think I will be doing a show about performative rock music featuring Charlie XCX's rock music. So look forward to that. I'll post about it. But love you guys. Thanks for tuning in. Bye.
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0: That's right. My name's Yap.
1: This is a very special Saturday afternoon. This is not Nerdio as newly scheduled. This guy is off doing nerd stuff as kind of expected. So I'm going to do a bit of a witching hour fill-in. I'm your host, Mr.

today's not really going to be a lot of us. We got the new Cure Alone coming up right next. Stick around.

0: That was the new Cure single, Alone, off their upcoming album. And if the new album sounds anything like that single does, it's going to be a banger. That sounded just like it was straight out of like Disintegration or Kiss Me, Kiss Me, Kiss Me. I can't wait. Songs for a Darkened World. This is a very special witching hour version of Nerdio, I guess. Although it's mostly just a witching hour show that I put together kind of last minute. But we're going to have some fun. It's unusual that I'm out here during the daylight. Doing a witching hour show in the sun is kind of a strange sensation to me, but we're going to figure this out together. I got Thrill Kill Cult, Psychic TV, and Rubella Ballet coming up next, and then we're going to change up, as I often do, probably into something totally different. So you're just going to have to stick around and see what happens. Crank up those speakers. You're going to want to play this one loud. Monday is International Blasphemy Day. That's September 30th every year. And it's a very important day because there's a lot of parts of the world and even a lot of parts of this country where you can still get in financial, political, physical, economic trouble. You can get in trouble with your job, with your neighbors. You can be ostracized from your community. You can even have physical violence against you simply for speaking against somebody's beliefs, somebody's God. And it's insane that we still have this problem in 2024. I think it just goes to show how evolved we are not, despite how evolved we think we are. We really are still thinking with our reptile brains. We still have that fight or flight superstition response, and we have a long way to go before we break out of those superstitions and dogmas. And I guess the real question is, will humanity as a species survive long enough to see that happen? But International Blasphemy Day is a day that we celebrate blasphemy. So in that spirit, I want to play something kind of blasphemous. I got Thrill Kill Cult, Psychic TV coming up next. We're gonna have some fun. I mean, every episode of The Witching Hour, which is normally Friday nights, 11 to midnight, every episode is a celebration of blasphemy, but it's Blasphemy Weekend. It's also Rochester Tiki Week. If you haven't been out to the participating bars, if you like me and you enjoy a good Mai Tai, this is the weekend to see it, and I think there's still a swizzle competition tomorrow night. I want to say it's at Marge's. I haven't been out to any of the bars yet, and I hear that I'm missing something really great. I might try to hit up some of the spots after the show today. I do love a good Mai Tai. I love a good tiki drink. And I got some tiki in the set today to play for you later, so you're going to want to stick around and hear that. Until then, this is one of my favorite songs from Thrill Kill Cult. It's off their first album, I See Good Spirits and I See Evil Spirits. It's a fun one. It's called Gateway to Hell. I think it pretty much sums up the whole gist of The Witching Hour. And if you want to hear more Witching Hour, you can check it out on Mixcloud. 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All my old shows are up there. I've been doing this show since before Wayo was on the air. We've been here for years and years. So let's keep it going here with Thrill Kill Cult, and we'll be right back.
1: 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I'll show you what danger is, baby.
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right upon the earth. Death as a man takes his

Rubella Ballet with False Promises. Before that, you heard Psychic TV doing Jigsaw, and starting us off, as I said, was Thrill Kill Cult with Gateway to Hell off their first album. This is normally Nerdio. Today it's the Witching Hour. I'm your host, Mr. Hyde. 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Hear all my old shows. You can tune in normally Friday nights from 11 to midnight at the Witching Hour itself. And like I said, it's very unusual for me to be doing any kind of show like this while the sun is still out. So I'm making the best of it. And I'm kind of flying with the Tiki Week theme. Today, this week is Rochester's Tiki Week. I think it's the first ever Tiki Week they've done. As a tiki lover myself, I'm very excited because we don't really have a tiki bar. And it's cool that a bunch of other bars are kind of turning the city into tiki for the week. Hopefully this becomes a thing. Hopefully more bars catch on and do this, because I love myself a good Mai Tai, and I intend to sample every single one of them around the city. But right now, I'm going to change it up, like I said before. We're going to play some Damned Creatures and Cramps. So, like I said, crank up those speakers. Now we're going to break out the guitars here. This is a song off of, I would say, one of my favorite Damned albums. It's off of Phantasmagoria. I think it doesn't get nearly the attention and recognition that it deserves, because it's kind of outside of a lot of what the Damned's known for. This was a period where Captain Sensible wasn't even in the band. They kind of changed up. They went really goth. They kind of lost a lot of the punk sound. They got really new wavy. But I think there was a lot of really brilliant music that came out of that era. Also, the Anything album, I think, is another one of my top favorites there. So I guess I'm kind of a blasphemous Damned fan, because I love the ones that are kind of the least damned-y of all their albums. But I'm okay with that. And like I said, Monday's Blasphemy Day, so we're going to commit some blasphemy here on air. This is one of my favorite Damned songs, though, I would say, overall. It's called Shadow of Love. I think the best song off of Phantasmagoria. Maybe besides Grimly Fiendish. They might be kind of tied to me. But then we're going to go to The Creatures, Susie Sue, classic era of Susie. And we're going to cap it off with another one of my favorite bands, the Cramps, doing Primitive, which is kind of derivative, as a lot of their older psychobilly stuff was, kind of derivative of older songs, but nothing ever will touch the Cramps. I think just the way that their sound, their style, their approach to the music, the attitude of the Cramps, and of course just the immense music nerdity of Lux Interior and Poison Ivy. If you ever get a chance, you can go on YouTube. You can find them doing like just tours of their house, showing you their collections of stuff, their records and toys and like old knickknacks and stuff. They are as true OG horror nerd as it gets. They are the authorities on, I would say, like psychobilly collecting before it was even a thing. And I love them for that and for their music, of course. This, I want to jump right into it, is The Damned with Shadow of Love off of Phantasmagoria. Stick around for more. We'll be back in a little bit.

psychedelic jungle. This is normally Nerdio, but Guy is off doing nerd stuff with science, as you should probably expect, because it's a science show about science stuff. So, I'm filling in. I'm Mr. Hyde from The Witching Hour, normally Friday nights at 11 p.m. to midnight. Been going on, what's this, nine years? I don't even know how long the station's been on the air. But it's been a while. I've lost track. You can check out all my old shows on Mixcloud at mixcloud.com/witchinghourfm. And I'm just kind of playing a weird daylight show, which is almost entirely unheard of for me. This is probably only the second or third time I've ever done a show while the sun's still out on this station. But we're going to roll with it. As I said before, it's Rochester Tiki Week, and it's also Blasphemy Weekend, so I'm playing some Blasphemy. I'm playing some Tiki, and I'm going to do a whole Tiki set coming up next. I got, this is going to be a good one. We're going to go old school Tiki with Arthur Lyman, one of the classics in Exotica. We're going to play one of my favorite songs from him, and then we're going to hear some Messer Chups doing a little twist on Twin Peaks, and one of my favorite bands that just also happens to occasionally fall into the Tiki realm, The Residents. So you're not going to want to miss this one. This is going to be kind of a short set because all these songs are pretty short, but that's okay. We're going to turn a hard left after this again, like I always do, and get even louder. So let's get right to it. This is Bamboo Tambu from Arthur Lyman off of Yellow Bird, a classic in Lounge Exotica. If you've got a tiki bar at your house, you better be playing this at all times. And we'll be right back with more. Stick around.

That was The Residents with Voodoo Doll. And normally this is the time of the show where I would say the witching hour draws near because it would be pretty close to midnight. But the witching hour doesn't draw near, so I don't really know what to do with myself. I'm just going to play my usual mandatory ministry to close us off. Looks like we're setting up for a pretty fun show in the live room. So I'm going to make sure that we are out of here in time. This has been normally Nerdio. Today it's been the witching hour. I'm your host, Mr. Hyde, here on WAYOLP Rochester. 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And you can check me out live Fridays from 11 to midnight, as usual, for all your satanic, occulty, noisy goodness. Tomorrow's International Blasphemy Day, so enjoy that. Say all the Hail Satans you possibly can. It's cathartic. It really is. And I'm going to go maybe check out some whatever's left of Rochester Tiki.

week. I'm going to go get myself a Mai Tai somewhere. I don't know where, but maybe you'll see me out and about. We're going to close off here with something off of The Mind is a Terrible Thing to Taste, one of the best of Ministry's heavy albums. This was their second really heavy album when they kind of reinvented themselves. This is, I think, a perfectly fitting song for Blasphemy Day. It's called Never Believe. And we'll see you next time. I'll see you probably Friday, right back here at 11 o'clock on WAYO up here, Rochester. Have a good one.

You are listening to WAYO LP Rochester. My name's Amy and this is the 45 Club. I'm here every Saturday at 4 p.m. playing 45 records. Bunch of soul, girl groups, garage, pop, a little bit of everything. All recorded in the 1960s. We just heard from Cher with Dream Baby. That one was written and produced by Sonny Bono, and it was originally released under the name Cher Lynn in 1964. But my record says Cher. It was re-released in 1967. We are gonna start the next set with Mitch Ryder and the Detroit Wheels, Breakout.

You're tuned into 104.3 FM, WAO Rochester. We just heard from Barbara Lynn with Oh Baby from 1967. Before that, soul singer genius, one of my faves, Teresa Lindsay with Gotta Find a Way. We heard Eddie Holland, Motown label, from 1962 with Jamie. Before that, we heard Little Girl Group Action, Brenda and the Tabulations with Hey Boy. And we started that set with Mitch Ryder and the Detroit Wheels, Breakout from 1966. We are going to start a little girl group set next. We are going to hear from the Pixies 3 with G.

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I'm Amy, and this is the 45 Club. I'm here every Saturday at 4. If you'd like to send me a text and tell me what you think of the show, this is kind of a new show. You could do that at 585-203-9296. 585-203-WAYO. We just heard from the Tiaras with I'm Gonna Forget You. Nice little girl group set we just did there. The girls are very sad and upset today. Before that, we heard a really fun one from Yolanda and the Charmaines, Hoochie Coochie Girl from 1962. We heard Patty McCoy and the Sensations with Double Trouble. We heard The Fashions, Try My Love, and we started that set with The Pixies 3 with G. We are going to keep things going with a little bit of soul. This is The Fiestas, I Gotta Have Your Love.

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You're tuned in to the 45 Club on WAO 104.3 FM, Rochester. I just got my first text message. Somebody saying they like the show and they tune in whenever they can. So thank you so much. Please send me more text messages telling me nice things. It's much appreciated. We just heard Jay and the Techniques, Strawberry Shortcake, which is, I think it came out after Apple Peaches Pumpkin Pie. Sounds very similar. Before that, we heard classic girl group The Chiffons with He's So Fine. Before that, a not too well-known Wilson Pickett track from 1962 called Let Me Be Your Boy. We heard Joey D and the Starlighters from 1961 with the Peppermint Twist, capitalizing on the twist fad, of course. And we started that set with the Fiestas, I Gotta Have Your Lovin'. That's a soul group from Newark, New Jersey. We are going to keep things moving along with another girl group. This is the Shirelles, March You'll Be Sorry.

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My name is Amy, and this is the 45 Club. I'm here every week playing some records for you. A lot of soul, a lot of girl groups, a lot of garage, and more. We just heard Freddie Cannon with the song Action from 1965. A lot of the signature Freddie Cannon woos in there. Before that, the Gentrys with Keep On Dancing from 1966. We heard from British invasion group, the Hullabaloos, with their song Party Doll. We heard another Motown track that was the Contours with First I Look at the Purse, and we started that set with the Shirelles, March, You'll Be Sorry, from 1965. I have a few more minutes here before I head out. Thanks for tuning in. Always appreciate it. And I'll be here next Saturday at 4 p.m. playing more great tunes. So let's play a few more. Let's do Kim Weston, another Motown track with Helpless.

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This is episode 447 of Obsolete Transmissions, a weekly show featuring early wave, industrial, and electronic music from the 1970s and the 1980s. I am your host, Justin Schmidt. Starting off tonight was Mechanic Destructive Commando with Rohe Gewalt. That was live at the Kreikerskrauung. And tonight we're going to have a lot of different things. We're going to be going to Japan with a group called Chakra. We're going to be hearing from The Passions. Up first, I have one from R. Stevie Moore. It comes off of the 1981 album Pop Pain, and it's called Birds in My Tree.

0: to Hollywood. We present that film to
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0: Now.
1: I'm John Rowland in the Channel 5 newsroom. A quick look for you at some of the stories we'll have tonight at 10. Four people are still in the hospital from this morning's crash in New York Harbor. Mary Amoroso has the full story of what happened in the fog when the ferry American Legion crashed into a freighter. Steve Powers tries to find out why Newark is the most bugged city in the country, with the most court-ordered wires.

All right, back there was This Side of Paradise with Witchcraft off of the album Subtle Hints from 1983, followed by F Systems with People, and you just heard Eyeless and Gaza with Fixation off of Photographs as Memories. Up next, I have one from Sweden. It's a group called Finish Hem, and the song is called Flickan i mitt badkar.

All right, back there was Terrorplan with Keep It Black off of the album Acidity, followed by Standpoint with Strut off of the album Rough Diamonds from 1986. And you just heard Uwe Linke with Ein Herbstag im All off of the Kindergarten Tapes and Lost Tracks from 1988. Up next, I have one from The Passions. It's called I'm in Love with a German Film Star, which might be their best-known track, but I found some other ones from them that I think you'll like, and I'll be playing them the next couple weeks.

0: Money'll come and go. We know that. But the most important thing in life will always be the people in this room. Right here. Right now. Salute me, familia.
1: Salute. 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
1: Well, I lost my job and my parakeet is missing. 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
0: Wow.
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2: The milk is sour. I've barely been to college and I've been doubtful of all that I've dreamed.

0: 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Did I get them in the right order?
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